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0: 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Dad's old truck embarrassed me. Now that I'm a dad, I understand. 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It always starts and gets the job done. 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
3: Severe weather season is back, and severe thunderstorms, hailstorms, and high winds can wreak havoc on your roof. 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
11: This is 7 News Chief Meteorologist Malachi Rogers. Warm weather as we head into your weekend, but not quite as humid as we saw on Thursday and Friday. We'll see afternoon highs on Saturday and Sunday in the upper 80s with a small chance of an isolated shower both days for the weekend. Overnight lows stay in the upper 60s. We'll see a little more cloud cover on Monday. Chance for showers late in the day with high temperatures near 80 degrees. More widespread rain expected during the day on Tuesday. That keeps temperatures in the upper 70s and drier weather Wednesday, with highs returning to the low 80s.
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3: 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And when you guys came on the air a couple years ago, I was like, who are these guys? Now, I will tell you, I laugh out loud every single day when I go to work, thanks to you two. And I never did before. I thought it was interesting. I would occasionally laugh. But you two, I called you guys nutballs one time. You're absolute nutballs, and I love it. And yes, I would love to come play bingo.
1: What a ringing endorsement. 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Thank you so much for that, Kimberly.
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back with their new album, Grand Serpent Rising. We'll get into a track from that in just a bit. And Selenos is going to be joining us. By the way, they're also heading back to North America this August for their first tour here in 8 years. Also coming up, a cult favorite from one of Birmingham's early metal bands, Quartz. But first, brand new Flotsam and Jetsam. This is the title track from their upcoming album, which is coming out August 28th. This is Rats in the Temple. New Flotsam and Jetsam on Full Metal Jackie Radio. Listen loud.

Hey, what's up? It's Full Metal Jackie. Welcome to our weekly gathering of riffs, volume, and all things heavy. This week, Selenos from Dimmu Borgir is going to be joining me as the band

0: Let's go, Metal Jackie, bringing you 2 full hours of metal each and every week. And very excited to welcome back to the show the one and only Silenos of Dimmuborgir Gear. How are you doing?
1: Hey, thanks for having me. I'm doing great.
0: So happy to have you back on the show. The band is back with their 10th studio record, Grand Serpent Rising. And it truly was a labor of love. It's been said about this record that it reflects every era of Dimmuborgir Gear. Silenos, can you speak about what went into recording this album and, you know, how it's reflective of your band's history?
1: Well, I think once we started embarking on this journey with the new album, which was already right after the Onion came out, we started just collecting ideas as usual, and things started to take shape. And then, as everybody knows, things happened, and we got sidetracked with the world happenings. And so normally we wouldn't take another 8 years, but you know, I guess that's our new cycle now. No, so we were working on and off with new material, and things take time. Basically, we want to take the time it needs, and once we're done with the effort and send the album off to the label for manufacturing, then it's already a success for us.

0: So it took us a while, but here we are.
1: The new record from Dimmu Borgir is called Grand Serpent Rising. It is out now. This was the first song that we got to hear from the band, and I'm probably butchering the title. Ulvjeld and Blodsudel on Full Metal Jackie Radio.

0: It's Full Metal Jacket Demoborgir. We have Selenos with us. That was a tune off their new record, Grand Serpent Rising. And tell me if I'm saying it right. Ulvjeld and Blodsudel. Did I do it?
1: Ulvjeld og Blodsudel.
0: Oh my God, so, that's totally what I said. No, I'm just kidding.
1: Yeah, exactly. So, perfect.
0: Ulvjeld and Blodsudel. How'd I do? How would you rate that pronouncing?
1: So, Ulvjeld og Blodsudel.
0: All right, you said it better. Yeah. Truly a powerhouse track. So epic and sung entirely in Norwegian. I understand the song addresses themes of heritage and bloodline. What took the band down this path? And how much at 30 years in do you consider the band's own legacy and what's being, you know, passed down or stands the tests of time?
1: Well, you know, we have quite a history now with 30 plus years. And I think this first single is in many ways quite a ballsy move from our point of view, because it's, first of all, it's a Norwegian text. We're back to E standard tuning in this one, and we approached it with a little bit of our history in mind, not on purpose. It just turned out that way, and for this time it was quite challenging to figure out which track to deliver to the audience first. You know, not any track in particular stood out in that sense, so we just went with this one. And that may be shooting yourself in the foot with Norwegian lyrics and all after 8 years, but hey, there you go. No, I think it's safe to say that every track on this new album stands on its own for itself. And the way we approach the music is that we want the listener to give, obviously, the whole album a run. And this is just a tiny snippet. It's like you're opening a door and you see the light come in a little bit. So it's a tiny start, you know. So yeah, no, it's great to finally have new music out there. We have had a couple of releases in between, but this is the first time in 8 years we have a proper new album out.
0: Grand Serpent Rising, the new album from Demoborgir, is out now, and the band returns to the U.S. in August for their first North American tour in 8 years. It's Full Metal Jacket. Coming up this hour, we've got Josta's Weekly Pick from the Pit with Jamie Josta of Hatebreed. We've got Exodus, the new Anthrax tune, and more with Selenos of Demoborgir right after this. Stay with me.
2: 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Now, this week, epic

0: Double albums are tough because even the listener gets wore out. 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

0: Full Metal Jackie Salenos from Dimmuborg Gear on the show with us. We're talking about the new record, Grand Serpent Rising. And as you mentioned, it's been an 8-year gap between records, but that is also due to some extent on purpose. There's always trial and error to get what you want. And, you know, sometimes second guessing after things are complete. Music continually evolves even after it's put down to record. But within your process, when do you know it's ready to share with an audience? Is there any sort of test or markers to let you know that, you know, the time has come?
1: Not really, apart from when we have sent the album off to the label, then it's already kind of considered a success for us before it even reached the shelves, you know, because we have achieved our goal, which is to complete a new album. And obviously, if people like it, then that's the big bonus, right? And to be able to then later share that energy with people in a live setting, that's like the cream of the cake. So yeah, we're looking forward to what the future holds for us now, and we look really forward to taking on the world again.
0: Salenos from Dimmuborg Gear hanging out with us tonight, and right now Anthrax and a track off Cursum Perficio that's coming out September 18th. It's For the Kids.

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Coming up after the break, new Madball. They've got their 10th studio record, Not Your Kingdom, coming out on July 24th, so I've got a track from that on the way. Also, we've got Forbidden coming up and more with Selenos of Dimmu Borgir. 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The Mentality.

0: It's Full Metal Jacket. Selenos from Dimmu Borgir is with us on the show. And as stated earlier, Grand Serpent Rising reflects every era of the band. But it's also been said that the serpent in the album title reflects renewal, growth, knowledge, and liberation. Do you see this record as not only an acknowledgement of the past, but a bridge to the band's future?
1: I think we approach pretty much every new album as a somewhat of a renewal and a bridging the past with the future. And we never really look back in that sense, you know. We have quite a few albums under our belt now, and we don't feel like we have to prove anything. If we do, it's proving to ourselves in that case. And yeah, we put a lot of labor and effort into the work, and blood, sweat, and tears is definitely in there as well. So it's about, you know, looking ahead and thinking within our realm, so to speak. That's what we always thinking new, but at the same time, you are what you are, right? And you're trying to do what you can and do it the best way possible. So that's where we're at.
0: Selenos from Dimmu Borgir hanging out with us. Coming up after the break, Josta's weekly pick from The Pit with the one and only Jamie Josta of Hatebreed. We've got Metallica, a new track from Devil Driver, and Selenos is going to be picking some music for you too. It's all on the way. Stick around.
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2: 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I am Jamie Josta from the band Hatebreed, and I love me some stonery, doomy metal. That's right, doom metal for the weekly pick from the pit this week. The classic Candlemass track, Bewitched. 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

It's Full Metal Jackie. More with Selenos of the Moobor Gear coming up. He's going to be picking a song for you next. But first, I want to play you a new Devil Driver track. Their 11th studio record, Strike and Kill, is coming out on July 10th. This is Dead in the Water.

Hey, what's up? This is Silenus from Dimmu Borgir, and you're listening to Full Metal Jacky. And here's one of my all-time favorite songs of all time, Judas Priest, Beyond the Realms of Death.

0: It's Full Metal Jackie Salenos from Dimmu Borgir with us. Salenos, at 10 albums in, there's a lot of history and roads traveled musically. There's two ways you can go, trying to navigate something completely new or revisiting, you know, what's worked before and finding new jumping off points. How do you continue to challenge yourself?
1: I think that's just the natural process as an artist and a musician. Obviously, you don't want to copy anything you have done before, but then again, you have also a certain style and you work with certain modalities that has been renewed over the years and upgraded, so to speak. And I think it would be easy for us to redo or come up with an album that sounds like Enthroned Darkness Triumphant, for instance. But why would you do that, to have an album sounding the same as a favorite album of many people? You know, then you have two albums competing, and I think that would be selling out, because that would be the easy way out. So we always look at challenges and try and renew ourselves within our own realm, basically.
0: Salenos from Dimmu Borgir hanging out with us. Lots to get to this hour. We've got the Death Clock Brutal Pick of the Week. We've got Black Sabbath, plus a new version of Accept's Fast as a Shark coming up after this break with a pretty insane guest lineup. Keep it here.
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0: Full Metal Jackie Solenos from Dimmuborgir Gear on the show with us this week. Once again, the new record, Grand Serpent Rising. And over the period of time since the last album, we've seen the exit of Galder and the introduction of Damage on guitar. How has that transition gone? And have you seen it change the working dynamic of the group as you've worked through this new album?
1: I think once things went down the way it did, it was kind of like a blessing in disguise that Damage was there. You know, he's been a friend of ours for many, many years, and he's also played with Shagrat and his Chrome Division band. And so, and he's also been behind the scenes with us for a couple of years and helping out the crew and stuff. And he's definitely a player that should be on the stage. You know, he's a great guitar player, great friend, positive guy, you know, really cool to be around with. And you know, that's very important now when you get older. You know, yeah, you need to have your things in order from a musical point of view and artistic point of view, but also from a personal point of view, especially when you're going to spend so much time together. So that's as important, if not even more important.
0: Solenos from Dimmuborgir with us. It's Full Metal Jackie. Accept or celebrating 50 years by bringing together an insane lineup of friends and fellow metal lifers for Teutonic Titans 1976 to 2026. The album drops September 4th and packs in 50 guests across 19 reimagined Accept classics. Phil Anselmo, Kirk Hammett, and Mickey D team up on this one, fast as a shark.

0: full metal, Jackie Salinos from Dimmuborgir Gear with us. At over 3 decades in, the constants in your band have been yourself and Shagrath. What has it meant to have him as your partner in this musical voyage, seeing the band through this entire journey? And what can you tell me about what you've picked up on how to work with his voice as the muse?
1: Well, we have been doing this, steering the ship since day one, you know, and it comes with a lot of ups and downs, of course, but the ups definitely trumps the downs, that's for sure. And yeah, we have a very good creative working relationship, because after so many years, you know, everybody knows their position in the band, including us, right? And so we try and extricate the positive within everybody in the band, and that works out really well, and that, I think that will show in this album even more than before, so I'm really proud of it. And yeah, we might not be the best of friends, but we definitely agree more than we disagree. So and you know, if you look at other bands that has great creativity, they might not hang around for coffee every day either, you know, but they have something

0: really special, which they both have in common, which is, you know, the ownership to the band and the brand, and also being aware of the fact that the name of the band is bigger than anyone involved, you know.
1: Dimmu Borgir is the band. Grand Serpent Rising, their new record is out now. It's Full Metal Jacket. Coming up after the break, a new track from Terror. We've got the Death Clock Brutal Pick of the Week and more with Selenos. 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
3: 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That happened to me once backstage, and it hurt a lot.

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2: Full Metal Jackie, Scotty in from Anthrax is my guest on the show. We've been talking about Cursum Perficio. The band's new record is coming out September 18th. And Scott, earlier you were talking about Black Sabbath. And obviously, we're going to be coming up on a year since the Back to the Beginning show, which you guys played, as well as almost a year or two when we lost Ozzy. Tell us your favorite Ozzy memory.
3: Oh, man. The first thing that popped in my head was when we were out on tour with him in 88, and we were going to film a video for Antisocial on that tour. And so we were capturing lots of live footage and audiences from the tour and whatnot. And then someone had the idea, what if on one of the shows we had someone in the Not Man head running around out in the audience and we'll get footage of that? And then what if we asked Ozzy if he would wear the Not Man head and then take it off like the reveal at the end of the video, like everybody knows, and it's Ozzy taking the head off like he's been that dude all along, and that's him out there running around in the crowds every night. And the fact that he said yes, we're a bunch of kids. I'm 24 years old on tour with like one of my all-time heroes, and we ask him, would you be the Not Man in our video? Like, just expecting, like, get the f*** out of my, what? Like, and the fact that we were able to just ask him, it wasn't like, because he had said to us on that tour at one point, first couple of shows, he comes into the dressing room and he tells us, anything you guys want, anything you guys need, you come to me. Don't worry about management or crew people. Just come directly to me and I'll make sure it happens. So we just asked Ozzy if he would be the Not Man. And then I'm sure our manager spoke to Sharon as well.
2: Right.
3: But we did say to him, hey, would you put the thing on and take it off and all that? And he did it. So, that's the one that I guess right off the bat just sticks out for me, because,
2: awesome.
3: Not only was he cool enough to share his stage with us, but then he was like, yeah, I'll be in your video too. Like, what more could you ask for?
2: That is amazing. It's Full Metal Jackie. We've got more with Scott Ian right after this.

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2: 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You and I get to headbang into the weekend together, horns up. 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I've got the brand new one just dropped today from Marilyn Manson, Metallica, Ozzy. An interview with the band Held. They will be at Eulogy for a sold-out show with Under Oath this Monday night. Also, we'll check Friday Night Metal and Hard Rock News, the concert calendar, some album releases, and so much more for you tonight on Friday Night Metal. We start out hour one with Megadeth on 105.9 The Mountain.

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Brand new from Marilyn Manson. It's called Exit Wound. Motley Crue before that did Motionless in White, playing God, featuring Corey Taylor. And Megadeth started out the show. Well, Marilyn Manson leads off our Friday Night Metal and Hard Rock News, Part 1. I'm Steve Richards. Marilyn is back with the next entry in his ongoing creative resurgence, announcing the forthcoming album, One Assassination Under God, Chapter 2, co-produced, co-written with Tyler Bates. It'll be out on August 14th. You just heard the first single there. Kiss, Gene Simmons, and Paul Stanley were celebrated at the Songwriters Hall of Fame induction in New York City. That was yesterday. Motley Crue just played some Motley Crue before Marilyn Manson. The biopic The Dirt is coming to the big screen for the first time. The one-night-only showing will be held at 98 Regal Cinemas across the country. Not here in Asheville. Closest will be Greenville, playing down there at a couple of theaters. It'll also feature a bonus showing of the 1986 documentary Uncensored, as well as a special Q&A session with the band. The event happens on June 27th, so a couple of weeks away. Megadeth's Dave Mustaine, his new memoir, In My Darkest Hour, that will be out on September 8th. 3 Days Grace this week released a new music video for Don't Want to Go Home Tonight, a track from the Alienation album. We'll play that song coming up later on this hour here on Friday Night Metal. The Warning, just saw them open for Youngblood in Charlotte last week. Great band, the trio, the sister trio from Monterrey, Mexico. They will release their new studio album, Everything's Falling. That will be out on August 28th. Coming up next hour, part two of Hard Rock and Metal News. Rudy Sarzo in the news. Evanescence in the news. Under Oath in the news. Whitechapel in the news. That will be next hour on part two of Friday Night Metal and Hard Rock News. Coming up in the next set musically. New stuff from Breaking Benjamin.

0: I've got Metallica and our guest tonight, the band Held. They will be at Eulogy, opening up for Under Oath, sold out show, and that is this Monday night. We'll chat with them and play one of their new songs off their brand new album, Gray. That is all coming up here on Friday Night Metal.
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I'm Steve Richards. Coming up, we'll chat with the band Held. They are coming to Asheville this Monday night, sold out show with Under Oath at Eulogy. We are your home, of course, for Metallica Mondays with Jordan every Monday night at 10. 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

0: This is Friday Night Metal on 105.9 The Mountain. Tonight we're diving into one of the most exciting new bands to emerge from the post-hardcore scene this year, Held. Bringing together Doug and Sal from The Sleeping alongside Coheed and Cambria's drummer Josh Ebert, creating a powerful new musical force that blends melody, intensity, emotion, and atmosphere. Their debut album, Gray, is out now. They are going to be here in Asheville this Monday night. Sold out show with Under Oath. Doug and Sal, welcome to Friday Night Metal.
1: What's up, man? I like that intro.
0: All right, so this band came together somewhat organically through a little jam session in Woodstock. At what point did you guys realize this was becoming more than just musicians getting together to play?
1: I think after we cut our first demo in Woodstock, like me and Doug had the idea of forming the band, and then we called Josh. We cut that. We just got like a weekend booked at the studio Applehead in Woodstock, and they're like family to us, those guys that own it and the producer. And we went up there, and we made the three songs, and we're like, oh, this is awesome. And then we kind of like sat on it for a little bit, and then our manager, Mike Dubin, heard it, and he's like, let's take this to the next level. And it kind of got exciting after that.
0: The new album, the title is Gray. It balances aggression and melody exceptionally well. How important is that contrast to your songwriting process?
2: You know, there's honestly, and I'm sure bands say this a lot, and, you know, I understand why, but in all honesty, like, there's no expectations when we write other than, like, I just want it to be the best it can be. And, you know, we all get together, we throw our ideas into the pot, some, you know, whatever, whoever comes up with the idea, whatever the case is, you know, everybody trusts one another, but there's no real like expectation of who or what we want to sound like. I mean, we're so into different things. I mean, I'm very into post-metal bands like Cult of Luna, Isis, things like that, you know, so I think it just naturally comes in, you know, through our own individual influences, but we never go into a record like, who is this going to sound like, or, oh, we want to sound like this. It's just like, this is who we are. And then we start catching the vibe of what it's sounding like as we continue to write.

105.9 The Mountain rocks your Friday night with Friday Night Metal. They are Held, and that's a track called Knife Point from their brand new album, Gray. I want to thank Doug and Sal from Held for spending some time with me this week, and they will be at Eulogy this Monday night. Great band opening up for another great band, Under Oath. The show is sold out this Monday night at Eulogy. Did Ozzy before that? Metallica too. I'm Steve Richards. Let's check the concert calendar. On June 17th, Ginger will be at the Fillmore in Charlotte. Thursday night, the 18th, Evanescence. The 2026 World Tour with Spirit Box and Nova Twins will be at True Lion Amphitheater in Charlotte. That tour just kicked off in Florida this week. Kitty with Kingdom of Giants and Gore will be at the Fillmore in Charlotte a week from tomorrow night on the 20th. July 9th, Flyleaf with Lacey Sturm. The 20th anniversary tour will be at the Fillmore in Charlotte. July 8th, AC/DC. And the Pretty Reckless will be at Bank of America Stadium in Charlotte. We have a very cool AC/DC contest kicking off

0: next week here on the mountain. Listen for your chance and all the info on how to win a very special package for AC/DC for Father's Day as well. Motionless in White will be at True Lion Amphitheater in Charlotte on July 21st. Shine Down at the Thompson Bowling Arena in Knoxville on the 25th of July, and then in Charlotte the very next night on the 26th. August 2nd, it's Meat and Metal at the Orange Peel. Bunch of bands playing there, and tickets are on sale for Meat and Metal at the Orange Peel August 2nd. Now, some album releases today. Bloodhunter's Sons of the Abandoned came out. Rachel Bolan's Gargoyle of the Garden State was released. Stitched Up Hearts, new one. Medusa and Tarja's new one. Frisson Noir came out today as well. Coming up in the next set here on Friday Night Metal, Typo Negative and the latest from 3 Days Grace, too.
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1: 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I'm Steve Richards. 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

0: 105.9, The Mountain rocks your Friday night with Friday Night Metal. Brittany Fox and Girls School are Metal Queen this hour. They're Pretty Reckless When I Wake Up. And Tool started out hour two. I'm Steve Richards. Thanks for listening. Let's check Friday Night Metal and Hard Rock News Part 2. Evanescence kicked off their North American tour last night in West Palm Beach, Florida. A fan film video of the concert can be seen on YouTube. And that tour runs through August 2nd in Michigan. Of course, it's making a stop next week, Thursday the 18th, at True Lion Amphitheater in Charlotte, Spirit Box. Rudy Sarzo is talking new solo music. Within the next couple of weeks, he's going to be releasing it too, saying in a recent interview, there are songs going back to Quiet Riot and the Randy Rhoads era too, on this solo effort from Rudy Sarzo, which is coming in the next couple of weeks. We'll be looking forward to that. Under Oath announced a fall tour, Define the Great Line, 20th anniversary tour with August Burns Red. And that tour will be making a stop in Raleigh. That's the closest it's coming to us here in Asheville on December 11th. Whitechapel, oh man, they put on a great show at the Orange Peel. That was last year. They also announced a fall North American, another 20th anniversary tour this week. And they will be playing, closest they're coming to us here in Asheville, is The Mill and Mine in Knoxville, Tennessee, and that will be on December 19th for Whitechapel. Stephen Percy's new solo album, The Dog Mob, is now tentatively due this fall. You can see Stephen Percy performing at the Mountain Music Festival. It is back in Gatlinburg, Tennessee, August 21st through the 23rd. Kitty, they kicked off their first full North American headlining tour in over 10 years this past week in Missouri. They will be in Charlotte at the Fillmore a week from tomorrow night. And that is Friday Night Metal and Hard Rock News Part 2. Coming up in the next set, Pantera, System of a Down. We'll kick it off with the latest from Beartooth. Next.
1: The police weren't together very long, but what they accomplished.

accomplished in that short amount of time was monumental. Hey, it's Lisa Berrigan. On the next Live In Concert, we'll listen to a concert from the height of their success. 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

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We're Friday Night Metal. Pantera for John in Oteen. And Beartooth before that. And Free. I'm Steve Richards. Thanks for listening. You can also take The Mountain wherever you go on the Free Mountain mobile app. Download that in the App Store through Google Play. Here's the latest from Pierce the Veil. 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

0: 105.9 The Mountain rocks your Friday night with Friday Night Metal. System of a Down for James. James is in Black Mountain. Thanks for that request. Pierce the Veil before that. So Far So Fake. We do this every Friday night. We really kick it off with Full Metal Jackie at 9. It's a nice long block of metal. And then Friday Night Metal kicks off at 11 every Friday night. 9 to 1 every Friday night. It's all metal here on 105.9 The Mountain. We appreciate you listening, too. Let's check a few more concert dates. Avenged Sevenfold, Good Charlotte. They will be at True Line Amphitheater. That's August 16th. Motley Crue, Tesla, Extreme at True Line Amphitheater in Charlotte on Monday night, August 17th. And all next week with Rizzo and Jeff in the morning, you can win tickets to see Motley Crue at that show in Charlotte in August. Poppy will be at the Fillmore in Charlotte Tuesday, August 18th. Buck Cherry at the Orange Peel on August 20th. And I mentioned this earlier. The Mountain Music Festival is back this year. Gatlinburg, Tennessee, August 21st through the 23rd. Brett Michaels, Sebastian Bach, Lita Ford, Night Ranger, Vixen, Piercy and DeMartini, Warrant, White Lion, Jackal, Dangerous Toys, and more. That is going to be a great weekend. And Rob Zombie, Marilyn Manson, Monday, August 24th, True Line Amphitheater in Charlotte. I played the new Marilyn Manson earlier on Friday Night Metal. Coming up in the next set, our final set for this week, Ice Nine Kills and Queensryche.
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1: Jeff, this is exciting because usually we don't have, so many people on the phone. This is some big stuff. Big news. Big news.
2: Yeah. We're starting the show off as we near the weekend with quite a doozy. And it all starts with our buddy John, who this is his Friday. John's Friday.
1: Right, because he's still at Craggy, right?
2: Yeah. Well, you ask him. What the hell?
1: You still at Craggy there, John?
3: Still going strong. What's up? Good morning, fellas.
1: What's up, man? So this is your Friday, huh?
3: Yeah, it's already starting off not good, but it's okay. We look at the bright side of things.
1: Wow. Now, John, what's going on?
2: John, come have a seat on the couch. Yeah, Talk to us.
1: What's the matter? What's wrong?
3: I need the whole sofa. I made a mistake. And you ever pay a bill and it's not the right bill?
1: Yes. As a matter of fact, yes. I have.
2: Did you pull a Rizzo?
3: I pulled a John this time. I paid for something that wasn't due till next week, and forgot to pay something that was due this week, and that just put me in a huge bind.
2: You make a call.
1: Well, yeah. Do you think maybe they could give you a little?

0: love on the side, just be like, dude, it's John. Like, stop. Like, you know what I mean? Like, just I'm John. Just, you know.
1: I wish, but I've done it before, and
0: that's also like me. I do that all the time. I do that constantly, John.
1: I did it before, and not to get gloom. There's no gloominess about it. It was just a mess up.
0: I don't think it's gloom. You know what I think? I think that sometimes we all make silly mistakes, and that's okay.
2: Yeah, don't feel shy to make the call and say, I know I've done this before, but, you know, silly me.
0: Yeah.
2: It happened again.
0: You know, who are they to judge you, you know?
1: Yeah, I get that. I mean, we're going to try whatever we can to get it fixed, so.
0: You know, then that's all that matters. Yeah. As long as you get it fixed, dude, that's the best part when you get it fixed. And you feel good, right?
1: Oh, yeah, definitely.
2: If not, then, you know, you just toil around with a negative bank account for a week and just live a miserable existence, John.
0: It's a lot of fun. Yeah.
1: So have we.
0: Well, listen, John, listen, you have a great weekend, and make sure you stay in touch. I know you take off on your Fridays, but, you know, let's talk next Monday, okay?
1: All righty. Much love to you guys.
0: Okay.
2: Right back at you, John.
0: I appreciate you. He is Eeyore, you know, and I love, and we'll get to Goosey in a second. I'll get to Goosey in a second, but, like... He's like, no, I'm nothing.
2: Well,
0: already the weekend starting off harumphed.
2: Yeah, well, you know what? When you do that, it's like, all right, Duke's not due. They kill you enough, but Duke's not due.
0: Oh, they're the worst.
2: But you pay it ahead of time, and then you do those things, and then, you know, you're trying to watch your budget. We all do that, and you're like, crap, this one's due. You know, look, I got a Rolodex of excuses for mistakes like that. You know?
0: Yeah, some people just try to prey on you, man.
2: Here's what you do. When somebody tells you no, okay, you move on. You say, you know what, transfer me. And you just take time. Get transferred till somebody tells you yes, okay?
0: You know what? Thank you, Jeff.
2: You know what I do? I can't understand what you're saying. Please transfer me.
0: Yeah, what? Right. Excuse me? Hello? Hello?
3: If it walks like a duck and it talks like a duck, quack, quack. It's probably a goose. Here's Goose on the Rizzo and Jeff Show.
0: Goose, how you doing, man?
4: Hey, Rizzo, Jeff, how are you this morning?
0: Yeah, we're doing all right, Goose. Things are going all right. We're sad for John.
2: Yeah, our buddy John.
4: This is crazy, man.
2: Well, our buddy John seems to be struggling a little bit. Do you have any advice for John?
4: He better grow up.
0: That's some tough love, you know?
2: Yeah.
4: And he had better grow up.
0: Oh, my heavens. Well, are you jealous of John?
2: Maybe this will help John.
4: No, I don't. I mean, but now the little fella better grow up. Or I don't know how old he is, but he needs to grow up.
0: Oh, my heavens. I you know what? I got to tell you, I didn't think but that this is going to be so vicious today,
2: well,
0: but
2: I
0: get it.
2: Vicious. No. I think it could be honest, all right? We can't ho-hum all the time.
4: I mean, look what the dudes are talking. I mean, he needs to grow up.
0: Oh, my.
2: Wow.
4: Well, heck up. I can't cuss, but the heck.
0: I hear you. You can't cuss, Goose, but your point is well received. So, I mean, on the grown-up side of life, what's going down, Charlie Brown? How you been? How you
4: feeling? Lord, I got to go to that doctor again this morning, that gallbladder, where they took it out of me, Bruce. Hey, I'm going to go try to get oxygoose again.
0: You going to go get some oxygoose?
4: I found it that I'm getting cooked.
2: why?
0: You know, I don't think doctors listen to the show. Yeah, ack-a-lack. Listen, I don't think doctors listen to the show much, but I'll tell you this. If you get some oxygoose, you got to let us know, man, because if you're in that much pain, they should not let our seniors be in pain because,
4: they shouldn't. So he poked a hole in my belly over here on the right side.
0: Right, and
4: I'm a kid, it's solid blue. One leg's white, my mom with one leg's dead.
0: Oh, my heavens. You know? Heavens to Betsy. And you know what? And that's...
4: He ain't supposed to put the 4 incisions in, and he put 5 in me.
2: Well,
0: that's
2: Goose.
0: Oof.
2: Listen, we wish you.
4: I gotta go this morning, Goose. Maybe I don't want any pain medication. I want to know.

0: why not me?
1: Yeah, well, listen, you know what? Just say, if you don't give me the pain medication, then I'm going to sue you for malpractice. Well, they don't like that.
0: I'll go to the house and unscrew the jar, and I'll smoke me a little coffee and drink a little smoke.
2: Well, we wish you the best on your quest for our oxycodone hydrochloride, okay? And
0: No.
1: Instant release. The instant release is the way to go.
2: Don't play games, all right?
0: I love both of you all. So much.
1: Well, you know what, Goose? We love you too. And there's nothing like a good oxy goose. And yeah. We hope that you feel better, brother. You know,
2: now I'm looking forward to getting an oxy goose tomorrow.
1: You know what's funny? I bet you $100 we get an oxy goose tomorrow because he's out there at Haywood, Jackson County line. You know, there's not a lot of people, not a lot of doctors. Everybody knows everybody. Good old boy network. I guarantee you we're getting an oxy goose tomorrow. I promise you.
2: You tell him, Goose. You don't have time to have stuff slowly released over 12 hours.
1: You want instant release oxycodone at minimum 30 to 60 milligrams, Goose.
2: Okay.
1: That's what you tell them.
2: Yeah. And then you'll start your weekend pain-free.
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4: Happy Saturday. We will see hot temperatures getting into the upper 80s, near 90 through the afternoon. Some rain will be possible, and whatever rain we get will help cool temperatures back down, but it's still going to remain humid. As we head through tonight, the rain will come to an end. Temperatures will cool back down to the upper 60s. A little more rain on your Sunday. Temperatures still warm in the upper 80s, near 90, but we will be cooler on Monday with highs in the low 80s. For WSPA 7 News, I'm meteorologist Grant Roberts.
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1: So we're going over to the Orient, and usually when we head over to the Orient, there's always about something great. An innovation, an invention, a 200-year-old Japanese lady or something. It's always something great.
2: Mm-hmm.
1: Well, you know what? This is about an American who went over to Japan and he wasn't ready.
2: Now, you would think that going over to Japan, what's the big fear? It would be the bears. You're waiting for a bear mauling story. Well, here to tell you, you're not getting that today.
1: No, as a matter of fact, he did die in the woods, though. I wonder if a bear found him. You know, maybe that's...
2: He's dead. They're no fun.
1: Yeah, that's true.
2: They like him alive and old. This guy's young. They walk right over him.
1: Yeah, that's true. Yeah. So this is a 20-year-old college student, and, they were following this story. Where was he at? And they sadly found him, and it was pretty tough.
3: That update to a story we've been following over the last couple of days as well. Rescue crews have found the body of a 20-year-old American who disappeared in Japan. Jen Sullivan has the latest on what we know about James Higginbotham.
1: Is it just me, or does everybody sound somber?
2: Well, what the hell do you want him to do when he's talking about...
1: Tell the news!
2: Well, he's talking about dead Higginbotham. What do you want him to do here? He's,
1: I don't know.
2: He's an American college student.
1: Here's an update to a story about dead Higginbotham. It's a real sad situation.
2: What to say?
1: And then he's not part of his family. What does he care?
2: Okay, but you're over here. We're over here now, and, we're going to Kyoto, Japan. What are we doing? And he doesn't have any Asian in him, so
1: he's
2: they just wanted to go. Right? They
1: he's
2: wanted
1: like
2: to
1: Deutsch.
2: They wanted to show off that they got the money to go to places. I think he was a University of Alabama student. Roll Tide.
1: I think it was Auburn. I don't remember.
2: No, it was Alabama.
1: Yeah. All right. Well, either way, and the thing is that what makes you go from Alabama to Japan? You're right. It was a show off, and they all looked like super Dutch. They were tall, blonde.
2: Right.
1: It was crazy, but he cares about nature.
4: After days of searching, the body of 20-year-old James Weston Higginbotham was found Saturday. His family posting on Facebook saying in part, "Our family is heartbroken to share that Weston was found deceased by a volunteer search and rescue group in a mountainous area outside of Kyoto. The grief we feel is impossible to put into words." Weston was a college student at Auburn University.
1: Auburn. But here's the thing. The people that were searching, it looked, they seemed shorter.
2: Okay.
1: That's probably why it took so long.
2: Yeah, well, look, obviously...
1: Height helps.
2: Yeah, it does help. But when you're... Of course, this family goes, because the only reason they go and take trips to Japan is because they're the Higginbothams.
1: That's right. And the Higginbothams don't do much else.
2: The Higginbothams can't go glamping. The Higginbothams have to take, because of their last name alone,
1: right,
2: luxurious trips when they go, "Did you hear where the Higginbothams went?" Kyoto, Japan.
1: Are the Higginbothams also the ones who sent out a Christmas letter about what happened throughout the year?
2: With photos.
1: That's what I thought.
2: We're supposed to care about the life of the Higginbothams.
1: Well, they make you care.
2: So now we're the Higginbothams. Okay.
1: Do they live in Biltmore and they live in one of those really expensive houses?
2: They do. Their pants are made of grass. It's
1: everything's hemp.
2: Everything is a hemp thing.
1: Yeah,
2: it is. They read a lot.
1: Yeah, they love reading.

0: There's no TV in the house. They have to read.
1: That's right. That's right.
2: He disappeared on May 29th after getting into an argument with his mom over the environmental impact of her use of AI.
0: Oh.
1: The what? The environmental impact of her use of AI? What the hell does that even mean?
0: That's why I wanted to do this story, because I wanted to... Does anyone have any... 828-241-059.
1: He argues with mommy in Kyoto, Japan. They really get into a deep one here.
0: Here's the thing. The Higginbothams were reading. They were reading opposing books.
1: No, obviously not. Obviously, she was on Grok. And
0: looking for some companionship.
1: Right, and James Weston Higginbotham here seemed to have a real problem with mommy asking a question about why the check engine light was on, and now this kid's got a problem. So he gets in a big argument and it takes off into the mountains of Kyoto, Japan.
0: And he's dead. And here's the thing, but it just doesn't make sense. And I'm so sorry for the Higginbotham family, but it just
1: are in a twisted world,
0: aren't we? Though, boy. And this is what happens when kids go to college. Okay, I swear to God, this is what happens.
1: Yep.
0: They go to college and they think they know everything.
1: They got it figured out. They protest.
0: And can I get for? They protest.
1: Instead of going to class, they're protest.
0: And they get graded on it.
1: We have the right to protest in the United States. Get to class.
0: Shut the hell up and go to work. And it's like, you got this kid. What is the environmental impact of artificial intelligence?
1: I guess maybe they
0: you know what? I'm going to ask AI. I'm going to ask AI.
1: Well, the power that it takes to make it happen. So you got to have all the AI.
0: Wouldn't that be the equivalent to the power that it takes to power a phone?
1: Well, it takes a lot to get it going, you know? And they want to stick, these AI plants in all different places. People get angry with it. But it's just going to be the new wave of things, young Higginbotham.
0: I know. Higginbotham,
1: so whether you like it or not, James, you're not stopping, okay, AI. All right, you're over there, because I got news for you. It's us versus China. Whoever gets it first rules the world there, Higginbotham.
0: Yeah.
1: And guess what, all right? You got a little mad over ChatGPT. And now you're vamoosh in the mountains.
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0: The Rizzo and Jeff Show.
1: A man. A man with a mission. A man with a kink that you can't ask for, so you just have to get it yourself. And a man who gets it satisfied over and over and over again by feigning, Jeff. Feigning. Yeah. A medical condition.
2: Well, yeah, I'll tell you what. This guy knows how to satisfy a kink. He really has figured
1: he
2: out.
1: He does.
2: He figured out the system, and this guy really, he gets the job done. So if you really have a kink that you want to accomplish, maybe that you take this guy. He is one motivated kinky man, and he knows how to solve it.
1: I guess it's the weirder kinks too, Jeff. Like for me, it's like how do you know I don't know. How are you somebody who enjoys passing gas, or how are you somebody who likes what is it called? Fruit roll-up undie. You know what I mean? It's like those are the kinks that I don't get.
2: Okay. Well, look, we're not here to judge anybody.
1: No, we're not here to judge.
2: But this kid wants it satisfied, and he has come up with an elaborate ruse to really figure it out.
1: An elaborate ruse, Jeff, is the understatement of the year.
2: Yeah.
1: I want you to think about what this man is doing, okay? Yeah. And the context of what he's doing. And then I want you to think what he wants out of it.
2: All right, look.
1: He only wants one thing out of this, so he comes up with something that is so outrageous to get what he wants.
2: Let me place you there, all right?
1: All right, picture.
2: The sun's rising here, right?
1: Oh, gosh.
2: The sun's rising over Pack Square Park.
1: It's a dewy morn.
2: You have yourself a little ticket that you want to get handled, okay? You're stressed. You're wondering, oh, God, this is going to go against my insurance. What am I going to have to pay? Another bill? You see a man. He's lying on the ground by the courthouse steps. He looks to be in distress. You spring into action, hoping for good juju.
1: Yes.
2: So that this ticket gets handled. And there you are, sir, ready to help him.
1: Yeah.
2: And
1: he gives you kind of instructions, though he's suffering. He's like, so he gives you a little bit of instructions that he can. You then, I guess, bend down to assist, and then once the assist takes place, he takes the ball, and he just...
2: Little do you know,
1: this is what he planned all along.
3: There were bizarre scenes on William Street this afternoon where an accused scammer staged an impromptu dance performance on the steps of the magistrate's court. But events inside the court were even more strange. The man is accused of faking seizures to trick men into sitting on him.
1: Okay. All right. So this is a man who goes out and lets everyone see him dance. But it's not just there. He then bides his time, finds maybe the gentleman that he wants to sit on him.
2: Right.
1: All right. And then he feigns a seizure, Jeff.
2: Now, let me tell you. Now, this is the thing. Now, I had two seizures back when I was like 15.
1: Yeah,
2: okay?
1: So did I.
2: One of them was in the backseat of my sister's car, and she was freaking out. So when she stopped the car, she came in the back and sat on me and held me down.
1: Why is that?
2: Because you're flopping all over the place, right? So she wanted to hold me down, hold me in place so I didn't injure myself by any means. So that's exactly what somebody's thinking here. This guy, oh my God, you know.
1: Is there a big enough business for that though? Like, let's just say you're the fetish guy. I mean, what are you gonna do? You're gonna have like two people show up to get sat on? I mean, gonna have to serve muffins to make up for the difference.
2: Here's the deal.
1: You're gonna have to serve coffee and muffins, at least stumps.
2: Well,
1: make up for the difference.
2: This guy really wants men's heinies on him. Okay, that's
1: an understatement, Jeff.
2: When he gets up in the morning, he's thinking about men's tookuses. So he wants
1: he's
2: them.
1: He's like, how can I get them on me
2: on
1: now?
2: Me. All right, so he's probably thought this for, you know, a long time, and then he said, if I fake a seizure, I'm going to get a burly man to just sit right on me. And then I'm satisfied. Now, how many times a day do you do this? Is one man butt sitting on you enough to satisfy you?
1: Here's the thing. It's like with any addiction. One front butt is going to lead to another. You just never
2: get
1: enough.
2: Have enough.
1: And the thing is that, you know, the rest of the news story will play in sync, but I want you to think about this. And again, 828-240-1059.

0: Maybe you have the correct answer. Maybe you know. I mean, you know, should we be king-shaming this guy? I just feel like he gets... If he wakes up and he thinks about butt and his whole day is how can he get it, and he comes up with this ruse that gets him on the news because
1: he's
0: it's
1: an epileptic.
0: Insane.
1: Right, right.
0: All right. I mean, what do you do? Because he's doing this, and then it seems like he just kind of goes from place to place. Then he goes to the courthouse. Right. Then he goes to the library. So he goes to different public buildings.
2: Well, it seems to be all the public buildings. So that, you know, because he can hang on public buildings because it's public property. So if he's on private property, they could kick him off.
0: Yes.
2: And he knows he's going to get an influx of folks at a courthouse or something. And everybody's moving
0: and
2: so fast.
0: There's a lot of bad boys at the courthouse. So I think his thing is for bad boys.
2: He likes the bad boys.
0: Or he likes the, you know, the nerdy preppy types, too, that go to the library. He's very, you know, I don't think he, you know.
2: He likes himself a good Fonz.
0: He does. You know. Or, but he likes Richie Cunningham. All right, so let's see. Well, what else? When last we left off, he was getting sat on here.
3: The man is accused of faking seizures to trick men into sitting on him.
4: On social media, he's known simply as Fake Seizure Guy. In court, it's Simon Lara.
5: When I said that being remorseful, that is very true. There's no more further issues. I've been doing everything right.
4: The 45-year-old is facing court over public nuisance charges, namely faking seizures to trick men into sitting on him. The magistrate said he remembers Mr. Lara's case. It had certain aspects that assist the memory. Before the court today, another incident in Carlton North.
0: Wait. The judge remembers him because there are certain things that make this memorable. That's what the judge said.
2: Did you sit on him, Your Honor?
0: Well, this isn't a his honor. This is a her honor.
2: Oh, okay. All right.
0: So no interest.
2: Did your husband?
0: It's a dainty little butt. Well, that's the thing. Yeah. You know, that's a manly butt.
2: Unless you don't know, we haven't seen her, this judge, to know.
0: I mean, what if she has a beast of a butt? Does he take it?
2: Well, I'm not sure what he's into, but
0: that's true.
4: His alleged victim came to his aid outside a cafe. Police say Lara appeared to be in physical distress before asking the man to kneel against his lower back and lock his arms together before thanking him and walking away. Again, outside Windsor train station in St Kilda and on Flemington Road in Parkville, he made repeated demands for, in his words, kneecaps on my ass.
2: That's what he likes. So he likes the kneecaps.
0: So he goes to different public places, like train stations, and he says, "Can I have kneecaps on my ass?"
2: Wow.
0: Are you kidding me?
2: Wow.
0: Well, I mean, so
2: and
0: he wants
2: to do it.
0: They do, and they pass gas on him.
2: Wow.
0: Oh, God. Johnny. Hello. Oh, wait, I can't have you yet. I have to press your little. I'm sorry. This is really throwing me here. Oh, my God.
6: It's time for What Are You Up To, You Bunch of Pencils? Here's Johnny.
0: Johnny.
4: Kneecaps on my ass.
2: What are your thoughts?
7: Yeah, good morning, boys. Hey.
0: Hey.
7: So I done kind of figured this out just a little bit, I think.
2: Okay.
7: This old boy here, first of all, number one, he likes crack. That's one thing. No. He likes crack.
0: Oh, he does.
2: Very much so.
0: That's his favorite.
7: Yep, he likes crack. But I also think that he's got this weird deal about brown streaks. Okay.
2: Yeah.
0: Okay.
2: But he likes the whole lower torso. He likes the kneecaps, the backside.
7: Yeah, he just likes that kind of that rubbing kind of sensation deal. And there's a couple of folks I'm thinking of would actually probably be his primary or his go-to.
2: Yeah.
7: Let's go with the booty juice of Whoopi first. We'll go with her.
2: Oh, yeah, Whoopi. I gotta tell you,
0: that's quite the
2: that's a memorable sit.
7: I mean, I'm gonna say that's probably pretty good, but now here's the basket right here. It's gonna be Goose on a good day.
0: Do you know that he just got surgery down there? I don't know if
7: I've heard all about it. Yeah.
0: Okay. He's trying to go get oxygoosed again. We got to figure that out.
7: He go over and rub on that feller and let some of that stuff fly. I think Goose would be in good shape. You know, he'd start scratching, itching, smelling, sniffing.
2: Yeah.
0: Well, what would you do if somebody said, what
2: if
0: would
2: they're
0: you
2: having
0: do?
2: A

0: procedure. You're not sitting on their back, Johnny, are you?
1: Well, first of all, the Queen, she's had seizures, grandma seizures before, and I've been through the training on that stuff, and I know, number one, you don't supposed to grab anybody that has a seizure, okay? I mean, no, that's the first thing, okay? That's wrong,
0: right?
1: Okay?
0: Yeah.
1: So that's not right. But anyway, I don't know, man. It wouldn't surprise me down yonder on Pack Square, because there's all the time somebody flopping around on the sidewalk somewhere nice.
2: It happens all the time. Yeah. And you know,
1: I'm just waiting on somebody to go over and sit on them. I'm going to take a picture of it and send it to you boys.
2: You know what? I'd love it. And you know what, Johnny? We have to take a break in a minute. We love you, man. But I wonder if, correct me if I'm wrong, all the people we run into, right, if we just, went up, because again, this is a very, very well thought out, planned and put together news story. I wonder if we just kind of went out with the people, amongst the people, and just were
3: kneecaps on my ass. The court heard Mr. Lara's NDIS package was limited back in October, and he's been barred from his allocated correction center for inappropriate conduct. The magistrate concerned now he's even more vulnerable. Mr. Lara's lawyers want another psychiatric report before he pleads. They hope it'll provide some insight, some explanation of the conduct.
4: Are you receiving enough support, do you think?
3: Jacqueline Stanley, 7 News.
2: Well, Jacqueline Stanley, I gotta tell you, that was one hell of a news report.
0: I gotta give it to her. She was spectacular.
2: There was not a flinch.
0: No.
2: It was all professionalism, yeah. Jeff.
0: It was all business. And I like it.
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1: Is it weird to steal women's underwear? Jeff, yeah. How do you feel about it?
2: Perfectly normal occurrence.
1: Well, I was going to say, well, they had, listen, there's a guy named John Stalker, which I thought was pretty interesting. His name's actually Stalker.
2: Well, his life was pretty much set out for him. It's like if you're named Jeeves, you know what you're going to be.
1: Your name's Jeeves. Well, here's the thing. John Stalker, unfortunately, he caught a burglary rap for some undies. I mean, what are you doing here to this guy? They are persecuting this guy.
3: Bond has been set at $40,000 for a plover man who's accused of burglary. John Stalker appeared in court yesterday. Stevens Point police responded to a home where a woman reported all of her underwear had been stolen. Nothing else was taken from her room or anywhere else in the home. Stalker was arrested for burglary and multiple counts of bail jumping. He also has several other open cases. His next court date is later this.
1: I mean, what are you? And it's weird that it cuts off there, but I got to tell you, I think they're being a little hasty on this man.
2: Well, what are you going to do with all of her underwear?
1: Well, and that's the thing. It's like there's obviously a reason. Maybe he's a...
2: It's not like he's picking and choosing if he wants granny panties or if he wants the thong
1: Well, that's the thing. If you're going to steal underwear, I think you take one of each.
2: Okay.
1: You know, because it depends on, you know, what time of the day or year somebody's wearing. So you're not going to wear a G-string.
2: Well,
1: right?
2: I think, and you always...
1: In the winter time outside.
2: You always gamble here. You don't know who you're stealing from, right? So...
1: Well, I mean, unless you're
2: paying attention to this woman, and she's very good looking, and you think you're going to get a lot of thongs out of it. Are you going to get a lot of thongs, or am I getting sweaty boy shorts?
1: Well,
2: what am I getting here?
1: Boy shorts aren't bad. It's just here's the problem. I mean, if you're just and this is what this guy did. He went to random houses.
2: So he doesn't know if he's getting a G-string. He could be getting some high waisteds that cover the belly.
1: He could be getting a rosemary.
2: Mm.
1: And here's the thing. Let's say he get from Shallow Hal, if people are not familiar. I mean, let's say you get somebody like that.
2: Yeah.
1: You know, I mean, then what do? You just grab, like, you're just grabbing to get out of the house. You grab those and then bing, bang, boom, you go home and you're like, whoa.
2: Yeah. I mean,
1: these are sales.
2: Yeah.
1: You know, like this is a rough go for me. And I mean, have you ever seen a G-string that's like XXXXXXL?
2: Yeah, you could rappel down the side of a building with it.
1: You can. It's crazy.
2: You want to,
1: and then you have that third

0: string, so you just use that as like a holster.
1: Yeah, you holster yourself.
0: Holster yourself in on the G string.
1: No, I've seen some large ones.
0: And you come down the side of the house. I've done it many times.
1: I know. I was at Walmart yesterday. I've seen a few that probably slip into those.
0: So listen, you could put it around the chimney, holster yourself in.
1: Correct.
0: And then just come down.
1: Right?
0: So that's what I'm thinking. So this guy doesn't know.
1: No, he doesn't know what he... Well, maybe he does know. Maybe he's got a, you know... Maybe instead of, you know, breaking into things, he climbs up. He's got a few
0: large G-strings. He just burglarizes with large G-strings.
1: He's got some Lane Bryants just sitting right there in his duffel bag.
0: He goes to Lane Bryants.
1: Yeah.
0: He's got a couple triple X.
1: Yeah.
0: Triple X throwdowns to go over the chimney, and, you know, he harnesses himself in with that middle strap there and just
1: And
0: repels up and down the side of a building.
1: Secures himself with some Spanx.
0: The person's
1: first date was at Red Lobster.
0: I think Michelle Obama and Barry Obama went there on one of their first dates. If you read his memoir, I think, or her memoir, I think she said on Oprah.
1: Did she?
0: One of their first.
1: Yeah, whoops, dates. Mr. Memoir. Sorry.
0: No, it's not about her memoir. Okay. You know what it's about for me? It's about Oprah. Mm. Anything Oprah does, I like to watch. Watch very carefully. I like to watch where her hands go in relation to her hips. Because that's how you can tell how Oprah's feeling. If she's thrusty.
1: Okay.
0: If she's a thrusty Oprah, she's into that person. If she's just kind of busty but not thrusty, she could have with that. She didn't like Michelle Obama, but when Gail comes, all she is thrusty.
1: Oh, well, she didn't like Michelle Obama. She acts pretty good like it, but
0: I'm talking about in the biblical sense.
1: Here's the deal. I don't watch Oprah and her hips thrust. Okay.
0: That sounds like a you thing, bro. Because the fact of the matter is, if you did, you'd know how to tell who she likes, who she doesn't like, who she's thrusting for.
1: Yeah, I know what she's doing.
0: All right. And I can tell you that Gail King, or as R. Kelly calls her, Jail King. He's like, I thought that was Jail King.
1: Well, let's just say this, folks. Okay. Between
0: she gets thrusty.
1: Between Oprah and Stedman, she was the one doing the thrusting.
2: They say what you wish you'd said in that meeting.
3: All right, who did this?
2: The Rizzo and Jeff Show.
3: 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I just want to know who did it so I can punish them.
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6: Happy Saturday. We will see hot temperatures getting into the upper 80s, near 90 through the afternoon. Some rain will be possible, and whatever rain we get will help cool temperatures back down, but it's still going to remain humid. As we head through tonight, the rain will come to an end. Temperatures will cool back down to the upper 60s. A little more rain on your Sunday. Temperatures still warm in the upper 80s, near 90, but we will be cooler on Monday with highs in the low 80s. For WSPA 7 News, I'm meteorologist Grant Roberts.
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1: The question is simple. What do you believe is the worst beer in the world? And I'll tell you why we're doing this in a little bit. Just, I'm asking you a question, and if anyone actually gets it, you get Steve Winwood and John Fogerty tickets, Jeff. So we're stacked.
2: Yeah, well, listen, I've had some of these rough ones. Look, you're in your early 20s. You don't have a lot of money. You get what gets the job done. Now I'm a little more sophisticated. But back in my 20s, I got news for you. Whatever it took, okay? So you go in. You get it at the gas station, wherever you get it, and, the liquor store, whatever it is, and you throw up $3, and you can get it rolling.
1: Oh,
2: then you do it. Now, do you pay for it miserably? Sure. But it was easier then to move along the next day than it is now.
1: So, oh, yeah, it hurts. Yeah. All right, so let's start. I'm curious as to what he has, Goose. Goose, what do you think, Goose? What do you think is the worst beer of all time?
3: Colt 45, fellas.
1: Colt 45,
2: huh?
1: Two zigzags, huh? Wow. Why don't you like Colt 45?
3: They used to make a beer called Goble. And Lord, let me tell you, you get that for $4.12 back in the day.
1: Goebbels?
3: It was called Goble. Yeah.
1: Do you like
3: Goble? No, I didn't like it.
1: Wow.
2: Goble beer.
3: Well, Coke 45 was. If you can afford to buy a bus, why don't you have a good beer?
1: Well, you know what's really funny, Goose? I'll tell you this, and I appreciate you calling, my friend. We got so many people on the phone. It's interesting because that's not even in the top 15 Colt 45. Let's get to Gil, the Slippery Salamander, and then Cindy. Gil, what's going on, my friend?
4: Hello, good morning, you guys. When I used to live back in Pennsylvania years and years ago, there was a beer we used to get a hold of called Carling Black Label. And it was a cheap. Yeah, it was Carling Black Label.
1: Okay, and this
4: was
1: in PA.
4: Like a piss. It tasted like piss. No flavor, had no alcohol content hardly at all. You could drink a six pack and not feel anything, but you stand in the bathroom for an hour.
2: I'm looking at it.
1: And refill the container?
2: So I'm looking at it. It's a very UK beer, a United Kingdom beer.
1: Of course.
2: Of course Gil drinks something from the UK.
1: Well, but it's a PA. So what is it? You get that in Amish country, Gil?

0: Yes, it was.
1: Look at that. Well, they're the Amish. Amish beer. The Amish beer. It's a little tough. Gil, we got your information.
2: Yeah, thanks, buddy. I appreciate it.
1: Cindy has been so patient. Let's hear from a lady here. Cindy, what do you think?
3: Was it maybe like Natty Light?
1: Okay, so actually, you've gotten number three. Natty Light is number three with an average alcohol content of 4.2 percent. It's number three made by Anheuser-Busch. That's a really good guess. That's very close.
3: Okay, yeah, we used to have, like, I remember we used to have Holes, but we used to drink that. Oh. It wasn't that new back then.
1: Well, think about it. I mean, you know, listen, Natural Light was a luxury like that. Yeah. That means two people got like $8 and you threw it together. You know what I mean?
2: And it was a good night out.
1: That was a 30 pack. I didn't hate that. You know what I mean?
3: I gotta tell you,
1: your beer knowledge is second to none. Yeah, thank you. We have your information. You know what? Let's go to Jim then, Lucky, and then we'll keep going. Jim, what do you think here, my friend?
4: Well, back in the day, it was 7-Eleven beer, 99 cents a six pack.
1: What?
2: 7-Eleven beer?
1: Seven, like 7-1-1, like the store.
4: Store put it out.
2: Oh, did it?
1: Are you serious?
4: 20 years ago, back in Florida.
1: Let me see.
2: So they had their own beer.
1: Let me see. Hold on. Let me take. You know what? That's right by Ice House at number 28.
2: Wow.
1: Are you kidding me? That didn't even crack the top 20. It's got 1.95% alcohol. That's crazy.
4: Price was right.
1: Wow. That's a great one. Jim, we have your phone number. You are qualified as well. Thank you. Let's go to Lucky here. Lucky, you've had a few. What do you got?
5: Well, you know, I was a big beer drinker back in my early 20s and teens, and I was a big Budweiser fan. And just real quick to show you what a Budweiser fan I was, you know the ribbon across the top of the can? That has the printing on it. To this day, I still know what that says. This is the famous Budweiser beer. We know of no other brand produced by any other brewer which costs so much to brew and age. Our exclusive Beechwood aging produces a taste, smoothness, and drinkability you will find in no other beer at any price. So it tells you what a Budweiser fan I was. I'm a toss-up between two for the worst beer ever.
1: Okay.
5: It's either got to be Schaefer's or Wiedemann.
1: Okay.
5: Those were absolutely horrible.
1: So, Wiedemann is number five, right tied with Crazy Ed's Cave Creek Chili Beer.
2: What in the hell?
5: I've never heard of that.
1: But most of these are mass-produced, but that was actually made and bought by Anheuser-Busch in the 80s and put out for a little while, and people were like, no way. So how did you still remember the Budweiser stuff? That's crazy.
5: Yeah, you know what Budweiser stands for?
1: No.
5: Because you deserve what every individual should ever receive.
1: Lucky, you're an inspiration. You're full of knowledge. Lucky, we'll talk to you. We'll talk to you tomorrow, okay, buddy?
5: All right, see you guys tomorrow.
1: All right, take it easy.
2: Cindy wants to run it back.
1: Oh, Cindy's bad. Yeah, yeah. All right, Cindy, go ahead.
3: Okay, I'm good. How about Schlitz?
1: That's the one that they stopped making. Okay, so actually, you're climbing up the ladder. Schlitz is number. Hold on. Schlitz is number 16, tied with Bud Light and Clamato Chelada.
2: Hang on, Cindy. Wait, hang on for one second. Melvin wants in on this.
1: Melvin, what do you got here, buddy? What happened to you? Go ahead. What do you want? Or what do you got on this? I'm sorry.
6: But I'm going to go with Billy Beer.
1: Billy Beer's a good
6: Billy
1: one.
6: Billy Carter.
1: Billy Beer's a good one. It was mass-produced, but actually Billy Beer is number 21, tied with Sleeman Clear Beer, right by Keystone Lager. All three changed at the same time. Melvin, great one. All right, hello, who's this?
7: This is Bart.
1: Oh, Bart.
2: Bart?

0: Art, is this you?
1: Yeah. Yes, it is.
2: Bart! You're alive! Oh, my God!
0: Bart's alive!
2: It's Bart! It's Bart! We were just talking about you!
0: We thought you were dead!
2: Oh, we thought you died, Bart!
1: No, I'm not dead, guys.
0: Well, where the hell have you been?
2: Oh, God, are you okay? Well,
1: I was in Florida most of the winter, and I was going to call in just to, you know, tickle you, but I couldn't get on the podcast or anything to see what you guys are talking about.
0: What happened? You ran out of money in your commissary?
2: No, that's crazy, man. Okay, so first off, great. Are you back now?
1: Yes.
2: That's awesome. All right, make sure you call, you know, as much as you can. What do you think is the worst rated beer ever?
1: Gotta go with Blatz beer, B-L-A-T-Z.
2: And what's Blatz beer?
1: You don't want to know what it is, but it was a beer.
0: All right, looking at Blatz, it was an American adjunct lager, they call it. 4.9%, and it's a Milwaukee beer. And let me tell you, even the packaging looks like it hurts the next day, okay?
2: They stopped making it, and you know what? I can't believe that. Okay, yeah, it is. Sorry, I had to, actually people like this beer. Apparently, this beer, you know, is number 31. Bart.
1: No.
2: Yes.
0: Wow.
1: Get in the top five with that one.
2: Listen, I am not lying to you. It is stunning. It's stunning. I can't believe that's number 31.
1: Me either.
2: Wow. Bart, welcome back. I'm so happy.
1: Thank you, guys. Thank you. We love you.
2: We love you too, Bart.
0: Glad you're sucking air.
2: Oh, my God. We thought he was dead. I'm so happy. All right, so nobody got it. So this is what I'm going to do. We're going to take a break. 828-240-1059. Stick with us here. Nobody has gotten the top two, and there's like two or three that are really obvious. But here's the thing. Don't overthink it. Think about you go to Buffalo Wild Wings.
0: Right.
2: You order a beer. Think like that. Okay. All right. 828-240-1059. We'll be right back.
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1: Listen, we're trying to find, okay, the worst rated beer in the world. And people are on the phone here, Jeff. And there's a reason. And hopefully if somebody, I think you said somebody got it that texted in.
2: Yes.
1: Interesting. Okay. I wonder why. Okay. All right. Let's take this call and then maybe I'll give you a hint here. Hello. Hello.
3: Hello.
1: Hey, what do you think?
3: Is it Corona?
1: Okay, so you're thinking more along the right lines as far as like a mainstream
2: right.
1: Beer. It is not Corona. Corona didn't even make the top 30. Isn't that crazy?
3: Yeah, that is crazy.
1: Yeah, well, I'm not a Corona guy.
2: Wasn't it like during the pandemic that like Corona took off and became like a huge beer?
1: Yeah, it outsold Bud Light.
2: Yeah.
1: It outsold Bud Light. And listen, I appreciate your call. Listen, okay. To build off of what she said, it's a mainstream beer.
2: Okay.
1: It was, you know what, Jeff? You're more of a beer expert than I am, a beer drinker than I am. How would you say what this beer is without giving away? So it's a mainstream beer.
2: It was, yeah, do I want to call it like one of the company's beers if you're, you know, watching your pounds? Is that kind of what the deal
1: would
2: be with it?
1: Okay. Yeah, that's not terrible. Hello, who's this?
4: What's going on, guys? It's David Hoyt.
1: Oh, David Hoyt. Tell me, what does David Hoyt think?
4: I don't even know if they make it anymore, but it used to be called Grain Belt.
2: Grain Belt?
1: David Hoyt.
2: Can you just make stuff up?
1: I've never even heard of that belt.
4: Grain,
1: oh, my God.
4: Grain. It's Grain Belt. Grain.
2: Oh, how could we mess that up?
1: I'm looking this up.
2: Grain Belt beer, Minneapolis, Minnesota.
1: Oh, my God.
2: They've been brewing it since 1893. From heart to hand and grain to glass.
1: Oh, God,
2: Dave. Grain Belt beer.
4: When I lived back in Iowa, I had a buddy that bought a 12-pack, and that 12-pack minus one can sat on his shelf for probably 5 or 6 years.
1: Well, you know what? Sometimes the farm boys, it's not too much, you know, what they need. Just you gotta feed them.
2: Whatever gets you through the day.
1: Yeah. Hoyt, you know we love you so much. Let's just get power through. Hello, who's this?
5: Yeah, this is Chris. How you doing?
1: Good.
2: What's up, Chris?
1: What do you think, Chris?
5: I think it's Coors.
2: You know,
1: okay, you know what? It's up there, but it's not.
2: It's not Coors.
1: It's not Coors, but you guys are starting to think the right way.
2: You're sniffing around it.
1: Hello, who's this?
6: Hey, this is Melvin.
1: What do you got, Melvin?
6: Let's go with Michelob Ultra.
1: Okay, it's like a mainstream beer like that. Okay, hello, who's it? Okay, let's go here. Hello, who's this?
7: This is Cindy again.
1: Sure, what do you got, Cindy?
7: Michelob.
1: Oof.
2: Not Michelob, Cindy.
1: Cindy, I know you. I can feel that you want these tickets, and I want you to get it so bad. Hello, who's this?
8: Good morning. It's Daint.
1: Daint.
8: Happy hump day, boy.
1: Oh, happy hump day.
2: Now, Daint calls from New York, so Daint can't be qualified to win it.
1: Yeah, Daint can't be qualified, so I really hope you don't have the right answer, Daint, but if you do, you do.
8: Just being from New York, I'm going to say Genesee beer.
1: Oh, my heavens.
2: No.
1: Oh, sweet Lord, from the river. Oh, God. Listen, I love you guys for still listening to us, but my heavens. Is that a national beer?
2: Genesee? No. And it's probably, and it's from the river
1: God.
2: Of the Genesee River in Rochester, New York.
1: Where they put bodies in that thing.
2: Hence the crime. Okay.
1: Thank you all for listening. Love you guys, but come on. All right. Let's go here. Sorry. Who's this? Genesee. Hello?
9: Hello?
1: Hey.
2: Yep.
9: The worst beer I've ever tried would be Budweiser Select 55.
1: Wow, why is that?
9: It's just gross.
1: What was gross about it? Anything in particular?
9: Nasty.
1: Nasty.
9: That's all I can say.
2: Just straight up nasty.
1: Well, you know what? Hang on for one second here. That's interesting because today, June 10th, June 10th, 2026 marks the 23rd anniversary of the official release

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2: 2.6% beer.
1: Okay. Is that what it was?
2: That was it. 2.6%.
1: Budweiser Select with an average rating out of 1 to 20 for the beer scale, 1.66. It is the most hated beer of all time.
2: Yeah.
1: That's unbelievable. That's a great guess. So many people calling. We've had so much fun. Let's take a break. We'll come back. That was fun.
2: Yeah, that was good.
1: But yeah, today was the day that beer, Jeff, finally, I guess hit the shelves, but it did not do a good.
2: Well,
1: did not do good.
2: I remember it coming out. And, look, it's when you talk these beers, it really does bring you down memory lane from back in the day.
1: It does.
2: Like, you just remember living carefree, but you remember, and you always say now, if I had, like me, if I had an old E800 today,
1: you
2: wouldn't
1: God.
2: See me for the rest of the week. Okay?
1: Right. And real quick, for people who text it, the list is Budweiser Select 55, number one. Number two, nobody said this, Keystone Ice. Come on.
2: Ooh,
1: number
2: boy.
1: Three, Natural Light, not Natty Ice.
2: Oh, Natty Light's a rough go.
1: Natty Light. Number four, Miller Extra Light. So that's the calorie one again, 64, whatever. Number five, Beer 30 Light. Schlitz, seven, Keystone Light, eight, Milwaukee's Best, number nine, and coming in at the top 10, tied. Natty Ice and Bud Light.
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1: Every once in a while, God intervenes and says, I like or dislike what you're doing. Might send you a sign. I don't know. He might, strike you with lightning, or I don't know. If you're a hiker, he might send a bear to eat you. And that's him saying, hey, I don't like you hiking, bro. Now, this is absolutely stunning. And this guy is such a stubborn pain in the, you know what, I swear to you that this guy, I felt sorry for him, but now, forget it.
2: Here's the deal, okay? And I don't poo-poo anybody that hikes, okay?
1: I'm a poo-pooer.
2: But here's the thing. If you hike, it's like a vegetarian. They always find a way to let you know they're in the room. And the same comes with a hiker. If you hike, you let people know where you hike, how you hike, your hiking gear, this, that, the other thing. You shop for hiking gear. You got hiking poles, hiking boots.
1: You know what's really funny? It's interesting you say that, because the one thing that is the worst about the professional, quote-unquote, amateur hiker is that they also, that's their social media. So, like, you'll see a lot of people, like, just randomly, like, you know, around here, and they will be pictures. Mm-hmm. Like on top of Chimney Rock, and it'll right. be like them on Pride Rock, and you'll be like, why are you documenting your hikes on social media?
2: Oh, to like show family and friends that that they're living this good life. And you know what? Here's the deal: your family and friends, they don't care that you hike.
1: I have to agree with you, Jeff.
2: Yeah, nobody wants to hear about your epic hikes.
1: Yeah.
2: It's an Instagram overload.
1: Mm.
2: You know, it just really, really is. And they tend to be hikers a bit snobby.
1: You know what? They are snobbish. Every hiker drives a Subaru.
2: 110%.
1: Usually a Crosstrek.
2: The wagon.
1: Crosstrek for sure. They love NPR, and they love granola. And what's that clothing?

0: clothing brand. The hiker, not Trails End. Columbia Trails End.
1: And if you're dating a hiker, they're going to ruin your weekend.
0: Because you exercise on your freaking days off.
1: Because hikers want to get up at 4 a.m. They want to drive 3 hours with a bag of trail mix.
0: Right.
1: And they just want to walk you up and down hills to look at the same damn view.
0: Right.
1: There's no different view here in Western North Carolina.
0: Right.
1: You go to this lookout point. You go to that lookout point. Every view looks the same as the last view.
0: Well, Google it if you want to see it.
1: Every view is the same.
0: And so this guy, God was saying, you know what, sir? This is something that you probably... Stop being a douche.
1: They had
0: That's
1: it with
0: That's what he
1: them.
0: Said. That's what God was like, I'm sick of it.
1: And I'm going to tell you, the Lord's had it with them. The bears have had it with them. They're tired of
0: Nature
1: seeing them.
0: Nature has had it with
1: this guy. The guy really did nothing, but the bear locked eyes with him and said, you know what, douche?
0: Come here! So listen to this. This is friggin' crazy.
2: Look down and see my arm, my hand just dangling. Blood kind of pouring out. You know, thought I was going to die.
0: Yeah.
3: We begin tonight with a San Diego man who survived a brutal grizzly bear attack and lived to tell the story.
0: Oh.
3: Good evening and thank you for joining us. I'm Steffi Roche.
4: And I'm Steve Price. Daniel Crago says a grizzly bear mauled him and then dragged him down a trail while he was hiking in Glacier National Park.
3: Okay. And now, after cheating death, he tells me his medical expenses are the latest.
0: So he's asking for money.
2: My dad took us to Yosemite, Sequoia National Park.
3: San Carlos resident Daniel Crago has loved hiking for as long as he can remember. It's his love for hiking that prompted him to travel to Glacier National Park in Montana on May 28th.
0: Montana.
3: This is
0: okay, first off, you live in Sandy freaking Ago, and I hate California, but you're going to Montana because you love hiking, and your dad is such a freak, and you know what it is? He wants to bond with you, so
1: he's paying to go to
0: Sequoia Glacier Park, the bond.
1: We haven't talked enough.
0: That's the thing. It's not that. It's that, you know, it's like the political person who always has to talk politics at the table. He's the guy who's got to talk hiking at the table.
1: He's got to bond with his adult son. If you haven't bonded by now, you got real problems. So you bring him out, and now you're going to Montana.
0: Where do you fly into? Helena? Where do you go?
1: It's not a third world country. They have airports, but it's never...
0: Not really.
1: Nevertheless, but when you land, you probably have to drive far. That's half the problem. So, when you get in there. Butte, maybe.
0: They fly into Butte, Montana. I actually would be interested to see if Butte does have an airport. And listen, 828-240-1059, we got Steve Winwood and Fogarty tickets. If you would like to, I just want one person
1: Bozeman.
0: Who knows a hike.
1: Is it Bozeman? Bozeman, that's right. Yeah.
0: So you fly into Bozeman?
1: You fly into Bozeman, and everything is forever away.
0: Oh, my God. Yeah. All right, so he's hiking in Glacier National. Okay.
3: This is a selfie he took roughly 10 minutes before he came face to face with two grizzlies.
2: I see something off to my left, so I look, and it was a smaller cub. But was already behind me and was walking, had continued walking in their direction, didn't seem to notice.
3: But behind him was a larger grizzly bear.
2: Mm. So at that point, I did what they kind of teach or train you to do, just alert the bear so you don't startle. You make them aware you're there. So I did that, hey bear, and it was kind of had its nose in the snow.
1: Who taught you that, Dad?
0: Yeah.
1: Did Dad teach you that?
0: Dad told you
1: to go, hey, bear? Is that what Dad said?
0: Is your freaky family the one that said, hey, bear?
1: Yeah.
0: Hey, bear?
1: Did Dad teach you how to put on a rubber?
0: Did he rub it up?
1: What happened?
0: Hey, bear?
1: Hey, bear.
0: What the hell is a hey, bear? Oh, my God, that is awful. All right, you know who might have some insight into that?
5: It's time for What Are You Up To, You
0: hey
5: Bunch
0: Bear.
5: Of Pencils? Here's Johnny.
0: Johnny, what's up, man?
1: What's happening here, Johnny?
6: Well, you know, y'all are right. You know, when you see, like, let's say you go down yonder to Hot Springs like me and the Queen did just to go to the Hot Springs, okay, and stay and hang out for an afternoon and whatever. These people are coming through there, these hikers and everything. And like you said, they got their little hiking boots on and them right. shorts.

0: stuff, and it looked like they come across from the Alps, you know, over yonder, and them little Alps
1: right.
0: and stuff.
1: Right.
0: And you know, you kind of look at me, look at you, and, you know, you ain't really got much in common, you know. And so it was over yonder, and there's this one old boy come in over there as a coffee shop. Me and the Queen was sitting in there. And, you know, I said, hey, where are you heading, man? You know, I'm doing the Appalachian Trail.
1: Oh,
0: really?
2: Yeah.
0: You doing the Appalachian Trail?
1: Oh.
0: I said, he goes, yeah. And I go, how long is that taking you? Oh, it's going to take a few months. And I'm like, really? And
1: brutal.
0: I said, you know how long it takes me to do my hiking? He goes, how long is that? And I said, about the time I get off my outdoor couch and walk over to my outdoor refrigerator. about 3 feet.
1: That's
0: and,
1: right.
0: And I was like, you know, what do you eat out there? You know, what do you eat? Well, we got them protein bars and we got them granola bars. And, you know, if we have to survive, we can survive, you know, about on anything. And I was like, yeah, okay, it looks like because you weigh about 110 soaking wet.
1: Right.
0: Okay. But you want me to buy you a cup of coffee with a latte tate in it? You know?
1: Yeah,
3: this guy.
2: Isn't that conversation just brutal with hikers?
3: Because he wants to talk about the Appalachian Trail, and doesn't that start in like friggin' Maine? Like what? And do you have a job? That would have been my question.
2: Yeah.
3: Do you have a job? What
0: well,
3: are you doing?
0: You know, that's the funny thing. Half of these people are these youngins that's are you know in their 20s or 30s, and it's like during the middle of the week, Wednesday, Thursday. But if you go to them breweries over yonder, the darn thing's packed, but if you ever walk in over about 2:30, it's all your bunch of youngins.
2: Yeah,
0: I'm like,
2: know.
0: What are y'all doing?
2: I know. We've gone to shoot some videos doing those things, and it's like midday on like a Wednesday, and you're going, "What the hell? What do these people do anything? This is unbelievable. It's
0: yeah.
2: jammed."
0: Or me and the Queen, we was heading out down the road over here, Hot Springs that time. Saw a couple of bicyclists.
3: Oh,
0: well,
3: they're another
0: I hate
3: bunch.
0: To tell you, but the lady on the bicycle was twice as wide as a man.
2: Right.
3: She hasn't been biking for a long.
0: I said, hey, you got that sign in the back of the truck that says wide load?
2: Yeah. You better tell her.
0: Stop right up here. I'm going to put it on her so we don't hit miss her next time.
2: No, you won't miss her, but she needs to bike to the moon. That's what she needs to bike, I got to tell you.
3: Oh, my God.
2: Yeah.
3: You know what, though? But
0: drive,
3: that's,
0: I need it.
3: Well, you know what? I'll tell you what. We appreciate your call. Listen, I got some AC/DC for you coming up. All right, brother?
0: Back that wide load up, Rosie.
3: All right, it's crazy, though. And the moral of the story, let me just play you the end, because the end is really the best part. And it's really just, he's so spot on, and I think we've got this down. But listen, so, all right, you're mauled by a bear.
2: Right.
3: Now, just so you know, we didn't hear, but it ate his, like, hand. So they had to skin graft a hand. It crushed his two main bones, his femur bone, his main artery, Jeff.
2: He'll never be the same again. He's mangled.
3: He's a mangled mess. Okay, so then they say, you know, tell me, like, what's your plan? What do you think his freaking plan is? To go for a freaking hike.
4: Diego says this isn't going to stop him from doing what he loves most.
3: No!
4: Outdoors.
5: I mean, still going to camp.
3: Of course.
5: Still going to go out and hike. You know, it's part of who I am. And not going to stop me.
3: Oh, well, that's great.
2: I got news for you, Captain. All right, I'm on a plane that crashes. I survive, okay? I'm driving everywhere.
3: All right? I'll walk.
2: That's
3: how
2: it is.
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4: Happy Saturday. We will see hot temperatures getting into the upper 80s, near 90 through the afternoon. Some rain will be possible, and whatever rain we get will help cool temperatures back down, but it's still going to remain humid. As we head through tonight, the rain will come to an end. Temperatures will cool back down to the upper 60s. A little more rain on your Sunday. Temperatures still warm in the upper 80s, near 90, but we will be cooler on Monday with highs in the low 80s. For WSPA 7 News, I'm meteorologist Grant Roberts.
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1: Sheriff Grady Judd, Jeff, is a sheriff of Polk County, Florida. Now, for those of you who, I guess, don't know or have never been, I guess you could compare it to, you know, driving out, you know, an hour into the woods and just kind of plopping the town there. It's, you know what I mean?
2: It's whenever people talk about a Florida man or Florida stories, this is generally where it all, you know, happens at. It's literally between Tampa and Orlando. It's like the country part of Florida. That's kind of what it is, right?
1: Yeah, very country things happen here. Now, I want you to listen to this. Now, mind you, for those of you who listen at this time, and

0: at the beginning of the show as well. I finally figured out who Sheriff Grady Judd reminds me of, and I couldn't do it until today. It's our caller, John, the first caller of the show. John is great because John just, he takes his time. He just moseys about and just, he slows the show. He says, you know what? We're going to talk.
1: Life moves too fast.
0: This is I'm just John. All right. And you know, sometimes he's a little Eeyore-y, but other times, you know, listen, he's a nice, perky guy. His lady's hurt. So Sheriff Grady Judd and him have that similar cadence. So I want you to think about what Sheriff Grady Judd is doing here, because he makes eye and hand gestures in between the words that he speaks. So what would you do? Your neighbor, you walk home and you see.
2: I want to point out that this event happened at the suspect's house on Sunnywood Circle. You got that? This is Gary Golter. It was sunny, and he was watering his grass with a hose in his right hand, and he had his crank in his left hand. I don't even know how to say this, but he was doing this in front of girls, and we don't like it. So we arrested him.
0: Oh, did you? So now, here's the thing. I hate to be this guy, but if you're looking, because this goes back to the whole, you know, we used to live near a naked man.
3: Oh, come on.
0: Oh, no, no, listen. We used to live near a nudist. I mean, or whatever he was, a naturist. I mean, look. If the guy is on his property, in the backyard, watering his grass.
3: He's not. He's on the front yard.
0: Well, okay, it's his grass. And if he all wants right to hold the crank with one hand and hold the hose with the other hand, why can't he crank and hose at the same time?
3: Well, here's the deal with him holding the crank.
0: Good. What's the deal?
3: He wasn't holding it up for support, okay? All right. You understand?
0: All right. So what if he just held it for support? Would that have changed the context of the story? Let's just say he's a naturist. All right, let's just say he's out on his lawn, and he's like,
3: but what is the necessity while you're watering your lawn that you need to hold your crank for support? What if, you know,
0: Maybe you're huge.
3: And I get it. You want to just get a little air. But I, you know.
0: Right. Wouldn't it be nice to air it out? Sometimes it gets really hot.
3: If he was mowing the lawn,
0: I would say
3: he's mowing the lawn and he's holding this crank.
0: Okay.
3: I would think that he's holding the crank because he's holding it for safety reasons. Okay?
0: Weed whackers are dangerous, Jeff.
3: Right. Or what do they call them here?
0: Weed whippers.
3: Weed eaters.
0: Weed eaters, or whatever it is.
3: Okay,
0: yeah.
3: So that's it. So you're doing that. You want to be careful. You want to guard your crank.
0: I get that.
3: But if he's just simply watering the lawn, that's the problem. He's not doing that. And at 79 years old, now at 79, has he lost control of the bladder? And as he waters the lawn,
0: he might be sprinkling.
3: It makes you want to go. It's one of those deals, right?
0: And if you're almost 80, you're sprinkling anyway.
3: Right.
0: I mean, naturist. On his property, yes, you know, some ladies lived across the street next door, whatever. I get that. And I do not, I feel bad for those ladies. But
3: the ladies or the teenage girls that he was handling his crank
0: I don't think he could even see that. Right. And then the thing is that
3: okay.
0: And I think what he was doing is he was weed whacking. He was, right? Right, so he was weed whacking or weed eating.
3: Right.
0: And, you know, I think he just was like, you know what, man? This is my life. I'm going to die soon. So you know what? It's so, and you know, don't act like you don't. Can you imagine mowing like today? It's going to be hot and humid. All right, mow today. You know what would be down there? Smelly, stinky sweat. And you know what?
3: He doesn't have
0: smelly, stinky sweat because his is out. His is breezing. His is getting a tan. There's no tan lines on this man.
3: Yeah.
0: Okay? So if he can hold a hose and just water in it there, and then he holds his... Well, I don't understand the difference.
3: Yeah.
0: I mean, two hoses. One in the left, one in the right, you know?
3: I don't think we have enough context on the story. You know.
0: Okay, I'll give you that.
3: Saying, you know,
0: very
3: kinda,
0: little context.
3: We're kind of guessing here. We just know crank in hand. Was there a whirlybird? Was there?
0: Right.
3: All kinds of things have been happening here with this crank situation. You know, the 79-year-old man and his crank.
0: It's true.
3: You know,
0: on Sunny Wood Drive.
3: Right. So Grady Judd, I mean, you know, you got to.

0: give us a job.
1: Whenever you hit us with a crank story going forward, Sheriff, you got to give us a little more context, okay?
2: Right, tell us
1: be
2: more
1: shy.
2: About it.
1: Yeah.
3: Rockin' Western North Carolina so hard, the leaves change early.
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1: Mima falls out of a casket. They mix up the dead body. Cremate one. Do it. Okay, I get it. You're a third world country. Oopsie poopsie. Now, when this is happening down in SC, that's right. That's right. I heard you, Northern South Carolina. All right. I'm telling you.
2: The upstate.
1: The upstate. When it's happening in this area, it begs the question, what's going on? And of course,

0: course, what I'm talking about is a funeral. And, you know, they get her dressed and prepped. Hair looks beautiful. Mm. They open the casket. Everyone's ready to mourn. I mean, this is a matriarch of a family. And they say, oh, my heavens, this is not our mother.
1: You know, this happens. This was, it was like Venezuela or something when we did this last week.
0: You're right.
1: And then when I saw the story, I went, I had to do a double look because I had to go, wait.
0: Where?
1: This is South Carolina?
0: Right.
1: Oh, heavens to Betsy.
0: Heavens to Betsy, indeed. And by the way, this is a family of a North Carolina woman. And they obviously, you know, attended, you know, funeral last weekend. But this is quite, and by the way, they mixed up two semi related people that passed in the same time frame, but you're gonna find out that they look nothing alike.
1: Listen, you don't have
0: nothing
1: here's
0: alike.
1: The deal. You don't have 300 bodies in here where you gotta figure out at the SNL funeral home, okay?
0: Well,
1: and when you go with a funeral home that's just letters of two people's first names, you got to start there. You can't be more creative than that. So that you don't mess up. This is, I would think this is a pretty simple thing to do if you have, I don't know, eight to 10 bodies in there or something.
0: Well, just, I would, I'd be the guy that did this by accident, so I would just write or tattoo their leg, their name. Like, I'd be like, okay, this is Bertha. This is, you know, Kitty. This is Kitty and Paul, right? So, anyway, you know, this funeral home mix-up, it caused quite the harumpha, you know, and I'm being interested to see how you would take this.
2: Funeral of a loved one. But the body you see in the casket isn't the person it's supposed to be.
3: Well, two families in Columbus County say that just had to go through that. That's exactly what they experienced. WECT's J.C. Caldwell covering this story tonight as the family say they're dealing with even more grief now.
0: Mm.
4: A funeral mix-up is the only real way to describe what happened here at SNL Funeral Home in Fairbluff over the weekend.
1: That's North Carolina.
4: Vivian Fairley was...
0: Well, the crazy part is they're up here, and you can just tell they're very nervous. And by the way, this is kind of and I don't mean to be rude, but this funeral home's a little janky over there in Columbus County.
4: Yeah. It's too late to rest, but her family says at her funeral... It wasn't
0: right next to ABC Liquor.
1: Looks like a farmer's
4: Vivian
1: market.
4: Vivian Fairley died on May 30th. Stellar Williams died May 31st.
0: Now, Vivian Fairley and Stellar Williams, they're your two subjects.
4: Their funerals were also scheduled one day apart in Columbus County, both by SNL Funeral Home. But somehow, Williams' body ended up in Fairley's casket and vice versa. A mix-up Fairley's family says they tried to point out at their loved one's funeral, but their concerns were dismissed.
5: We looking at her, and we're telling them this is not her, and he's telling us, like, we don't know our own family member.
4: Fairley's funeral continued, and the body was buried. Only a few hours later...
1: They continued on this funeral with
0: the family,
1: with the wrong person.
0: The family said this is not.
1: Oh, they wound up getting the right person.
0: No. Let me preface this. No, the family said this is not our Aunt Viv, and they said yes, it is. They proceeded to continue with the entire service as if nothing was wrong. Put Stella, who was dressed as Aunt Viv, in the back of a hearse. They made the men and the pallbearers carry her to the grave, lowered her into the ground, covered her up with dirt.
1: Yeah, tag them and bag them.
0: Well,
1: you know,
0: I get
1: what's going on. You know what's going on here. That's the honest truth.
0: It is the honest truth, but they kept going with the service, and they said, we're going with the service whether you want to attend or not.
1: I mean, what are you going
0: to
1: do?
0: They said, whether you want to attend or not. So then they brought her to the cemetery and buried her.
1: See, this is why you only give them a deposit and you don't let them have, you know, a life insurance policy or anything like that. Like, you, they take stuff over. You just say, no, I'll just give you a deposit because they're going to want the rest of their money. When they're in control, they do what they want.
0: It's so true. Yeah. So then if you've buried now Stella instead of Vivian, what happens?
4: Or they say they got a call from William's family saying they were looking at Fairly

0: in what was supposed to be William's casket at William's funeral.
1: The way they did her. The way they did her.
0: Fairley's family says funeral home officials claimed it was the hospital's fault up Williams and then quickly buried Fairley where she was supposed to be all along.
2: So just before we get...
3: Here was the problem.
2: They redug her up and then brought her out.
3: They blame the hospital, but if you look at the story, one died in hospice, one died at home.
2: Right.
3: So you're blaming that, and that's not the case with what happened.
2: It's a total lie. Yeah. No, but again, I mean, if your funeral home is boarded up and next to a liquor store, and you're digging bodies up and then throwing them back in the back of a car.
3: I mean,
1: we could have had another funeral. We didn't have the opportunity to have that funeral.
3: Jesus.
1: They didn't apologize.
0: I did reach out to the funeral home and spoke to someone on the phone. They say it was an honest mistake and Fairley was never improperly buried. Officials I talked
2: to... They just said that they put her in a hole!
3: These people can't get their story. At least if you're going to lie, you're going to lie.
2: Yeah, right. If you're going to lie, like, lie straight up.
3: I mean, right down there in Fair Bluff. It's right on the border.
2: Well, listen, so then they can hear us. Fair Bluff. Yeah. I'm so sorry that this funeral home looks like, you know, it's boarded up next to an ABC Liquors.
3: Why didn't they just admit the mishap? Give them a discount instead of just going on with the service and then burying the wrong people in the wrong graves. We're really going on with this lie here.
2: They will not admit. You're right. No wrongdoing. They won't admit it. You know what? Tag them, bag them, throw them in the ground.
3: This is like literally. You know how people really just own a lie and stick with it?
2: You know, I got to give SNL Funeral Home some credit for that.
3: More power to. I'm telling you, to go as far as sticking wrong bodies in wrong holes. You really hang on to the lie.
2: How about that? I wonder if the Best of Asheville, if there's a Sticks Wrong Body in Wrong Hole.
3: Award.
2: Yeah, you know what I mean? Like, who is the best at sticking a wrong body in a wrong hole? You got Stella, you got Viv, you got SNL. They really commit.
3: Well, I got news for you. If that was an actual award, all right, SNL, right to the top.
4: Okay. Rocking Western North Carolina so hard, the leaves change early.
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105.9 The Mountain, Asheville's classic rock with Jethro Tull and Cross-Eyed Mary. My name's Piper, and you are inside Classic Rock A to Z as we divulge our entire musical library to you over the next, who knows how long it's going to last, but we're pretty excited about it, and we are clearly in the letter C. I've got Cream coming up with one of their tunes that starts with the letter C, but how about some Stevie Ray Vaughan right now with Crossfire on the Mountain.

0: Thank you. 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
1: 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Hope you're having a great weekend so far. So I am not a sports fan. I'm not ashamed to admit it. And full disclosure, the other day I called FIFA FIFA to my husband's embarrassment. Yeah, oops. Well, the World Cup festivities, they are being hosted at a slew of bars and restaurants all around the area. And 828newsnow.com has compiled a handy-dandy list for you that goes all the way through Saturday the 27th. 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And then you can choose your favorite spot to hoot, holler, and spill your beer on your neighbor. It happens. Stick around. I've got more coming your way. Tune starting with the letter C. The next one is from Hendrix here on the mountain.
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Crosstown Traffic with Hendrix. 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

105.9 The Mountain, Asheville's Classic Rock, inside Classic Rock A to Z. And John Mellencamp hitting the road. He's going to be around our way when he goes to the Treliant Amphitheater in Charlotte on July 30th. We are your concert connection. 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I'm so excited. We got some Janis Joplin coming up. And here's Zeppelin, The Crunge on the Mountain.

0: 105.9 The Mountain, Asheville's classic rock, Miss Janis Joplin. I was actually Janis Joplin for Halloween last year. It was so much fun. Willie Nelson was in the crowd where we were hanging out, and he's like, Janis, we miss you. It was a really loving personal moment. My name is Piper, and Crybaby was released in 1971, and it was the promotional rollout for Pearl, and side B was Mercedes-Benz. Now, when I was in Scotland, this was back in the 90s, it was late at night, and me and some of my fellow hostel people, a hostel where we were staying at, we weren't angry, we were leaving a bar, and we ran into some Scottish folks, and we all sang Mercedes-Benz together at like 2 o'clock in the morning. It was fantastic. If you've got a bar that you like to frequent that brings the community together, well, head on over to bestofavl.com on Wednesday, June 17th, because now all the nominations are in. 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

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It was a really phenomenal experience. It was so cool. And the two folks talking at the end of that tune are the band's producer, George Martin, and a friend and collaborator, Alistair Taylor, and they're talking about a bottle of Bordeaux. Let's continue with Classic Rock A to Z with another letter C on the mountain.

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C-section all about crying. And we are now moving into tunes about Crystal. Now, Styx is going to be at the True Light Amphitheater in Charlotte on July 18th, along with Chicago. It's going to be a great show. Here's Styx and Crystal Ball on the Mountain.

Aerosmith and Crying on 105.9 The Mountain, Asheville's classic rock. 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

0: 105.9 The Mountain, Asheville's classic rock with The Doors and The Crystal Ship. We are in the midst of classic rock A to Z, and it's going to be going on for days and days. And I love it so much because we're hearing tunes that we really don't get to hear a lot on the radio any longer. So I hope you're as excited as I am. But I have to say, you know, Asheville wins a lot of awards, and this is not an award that I am proud of. A report from Consumer Affairs ranked North Carolina as the 10th worst state in the country for road rage in 2026. We're not even halfway through the year. Come on. The state has the 7th highest rate of traffic deaths involving aggressive or careless driving and the 8th highest rate of fatal crashes linked to aggressive driving. Come on, man, we can do better than this. We're growing. The infrastructure feels like it's shrinking. We really need to look out for one another. When I was in India, I felt more comfortable driving on their roads because they actually pay attention to what's happening around them. It's like swimming in a pool of fish, but they're all working together. We got to do better. That is just insane. We're 10th out of 50 plus states. It's just crazy. All right, I'll get off my high horse. We're going to get back into classic rock A to Z with another C coming your way. Living Color is the band. 105.9 The Mountain rocks.
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2: Yes, see, I got to drop the youngin' off about this time on the bus. And then I go back and I sleep in the chair. I let the dogs out of the cage and I sleep in the chair till about when they wake me up and say, pretty much tell me, Dad, it's time to go out. So, you know, that give me about two and a half hours of more sleep. I say that's pretty considerate.
3: Now, James, let's ask this question. We're going to talk about a story here.
4: There is a reason we're talking about this. It's not like this is just we're talking about
3: So welcome to the program, James. I don't know who else you were listening to. I don't know yet on there. But big boy or something. But here's the thing. What level of animal that you hit in your car do you stop for?
2: I mean, depends on how big that chicken is. And that good-sized chicken, that might be dinner for tonight.
3: All right, James, I like your mindset. All right, enjoy your morning nap, James.
4: We'll see you at 9 o'clock. Thanks a lot for listening during prime time. I know.
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Zeppelin on 105.9 The Mountain, Asheville's Classic Rock with Custard Pie inside Classic Rock A to Z. We are inside the C's, and this next tune is going to wrap up the letter C. And this artist is touring with Pat Benatar and her hubby, Neil Giraldo. And they're going to be at the Bon Secours in Greenville on August 4th and in Charlotte at the Spectrum on August 8th. And I am talking about Bryan Adams. Here's Cuts Like a Knife on the Mountain.

0: 105.9 The Mountain, Asheville's Classic Rock. Inside Classic Rock A to Z, the Stones kicking off the letter D with Dance Little Sister. My name is Piper, and I've been reading Mackenzie Phillips' autobiography. She was Julie on One Day at a Time, and I remember coming home from grade school and sitting in front of the TV and watching that and Different Strokes and you know, all the other fun shows in the 70s. And wow, reading this book has put a new perspective on who she was. She's also the daughter of John Phillips of the Mamas and the Papas. And talk about drug-fueled craziness, name-dropping. And the reason I bring it up is because she and Mick Jagger, so Mick Jagger was a friend of her father's, and they had a fling. Yeah, a lot of name dropping going down. And I love reading these books. They're so fascinating. And this one's a little left of center. And it was kind of funny. It actually came from the Franklin Library. And it has a stamp on the back of it that says discarded. And I can see why. If a little kid got a hold of that, ooh, yeah, that would not be a good read for them. Stick around for some Van Halen as we dive into more songs, beginning with the letter D on 105.9 The Mountain.
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105.9 The Mountain, Asheville's Classic Rock with Bruce Springsteen, Dancing in the Dark, inside Classic Rock from A to Z. Dancing in the Dark, number 5, the 5th title with Dancing in it. And we're just going to keep moving on forward. We got 3 more to go, including this song, Dancing in the Street. Here's Van Halen on the Mountain.

0: 105.9 The Mountain, Asheville's Classic Rock with the Stones, dancing with Mr. D inside Classic Rock A to Z. So we're inside the D's, and I got one more song with dancing in the title coming up here in just a few moments. But I wanted to remind you that today in Pack Square Park, Asheville in the Park is happening. It's absolutely free. They've got local and nationally recognized artists that have been exclusively sourced from the surrounding area. And then they have a unique art garden where you can explore works in paint, glass, ceramics, wood, jewelry, and metal. That's going to be at Pack Square Park until 5 o'clock tonight. So get out and enjoy yourself. All right, got some Billy Idol coming up next on The Mountain.
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105.9 The Mountain, Asheville's Classic Rock with Pearl Jam and Daughter. We are inside Classic Rock A to Z. If you're wondering, like, why do I keep hearing songs that start with the letter D? Well, that's why. We're giving you our entire library in alphabetical order by song title. Now, I just want to tell you for Pearl Jam fans, Jeremy's 10, the Pearl Jam tribute, is going to be at the Orange Peel on July 3rd. Let's continue with the D's. Here's Day of the Eagle, Robin Trower on the Mountain.

0: 105.9 The Mountain, Asheville's classic rock with Zeppelin and Dazed and Confused. I spend a lot of my days like that, truthfully. It's the heat. My name's Piper, and we are inside Classic Rock A to Z, and we're just getting started. We're in the letter D. Before we move on, I just want to point you to something quite impressive. Now, if it's live music you're looking for in the month of June, the good folks at 828newsnow.com rallied up all they could find for a very extensive list of shows in Asheville. 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But if it is something specific to this weekend, there are a lot of activities happening. 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

0: Double albums are tough because even the listener gets wore out. 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

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My name is Piper, and thank you for joining me for Classic Rock A to Z. We are literally spilling our guts with our entire Classic Rock library, and we're doing it in alphabetical order by the title of the tune. So we are Inside the D's, Collective Soul and December for you right there. And I'm kind of excited because Collective Soul and Police have something in common this weekend. And I'll give you those details coming up in just a bit. But let's go ahead and continue with the D's, with the Police and D, do, D, da, da, da on the mountain.

0: You Too and Desire. 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It's Asheville's Classic Rock. So live in concert coming your way tomorrow night starting at 8 p.m. It's 2 hours long and it is full of live performances. And this weekend, now I told you the Police and Collective Soul had something in common. Well, the Police are the headliners. And then supporting acts, Collective Soul, the Chili Peppers, and In Excess. It's going to be awesome. And you can only find live in concert right here. So if you want to hear some live concerts, you know, maybe some artists that you know you'll never get to see again, like the Police, this is a great time to invest a little bit of listening time and pleasure right here on 105.9 The Mountain. Got more D's coming your way. One of them is Desperado and the Eagles on the Mountain.
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It is classic rock A to Z. We are inside the letter D with Eagles and Desperado. And please raise your hand, honk your horn, if that tune reminded you of Seinfeld. Still more to come. Here are the Kinks, one of my favorite bands ever, with Destroyer.

105.9 The Mountain, Asheville's Classic Rock with KISS, Detroit Rock City. Inside the D's as we move through Classic Rock A to Z. Did you ever see the movie Detroit Rock City? A bunch of high schoolers trying to get to a concert, and one of their moms is like this crazy Christian woman, and it just hilarity ensues. It's such a great movie. If you haven't seen it before, definitely something you might want to check out. And on a side note, KISS's Paul Stanley and Gene Simmons, their sons, Evan and Nick, are going to be releasing a studio album. It's called Dancing While the World is Ending, and they'll be releasing that in late August. Now, this next tune that starts with a D, you might hear in Southern Fried Saturday nights, but we're going to make an exception today and put it right here. Here's Charlie Daniels' band, The Devil Went Down to Georgia on the Mountain.

devil went down to Georgia. He was looking for a soul to steal. He was in a bind because he was way behind and he was willing to make a deal. When he came across this young man sawing on a fiddle and playing it hot, and the devil jumped up on a hickory stump and said, "Boy, let me tell you what. I guess you didn't know it, but I'm a fiddle player too. And if you'd care to take a dare, I'll make a bet with you. Now you play pretty good fiddle, boy, but give the devil his due. I bet a fiddle of gold against your soul, because I think I'm better than you." The boy said, "My name's Johnny, and it might be a sin, but I'll take your bet, and you're going to regret, because

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And fire flew from his fingertips as he rosined up his bow. And he pulled the bow across the strings and it made an evil hiss. And then a band of demons

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Johnny said, "Devil, just come on back if you ever want to try again. 'Cause I told you once, you son of a gun, I'm..."

0: 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Now, we are in the midst of classic rock A to Z. I mean, we are literally spilling our musical guts and giving you our entire library. We have no idea when it's going to end. We're just going to keep putting in the tunes and see what happens. So hang out with us. 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Listen to some of these great tunes that we don't get to hear all the time. And speaking of AC/DC, we got something going on. I can't really tell you a whole lot about it, but I can kind of get the juices flowing and the curiosity kind of going. Monday, I'll just tell you, I'll remind you that we are your concert connection. And it has to do something with AC/DC. That's all I'm going to say. That's all I'm going to say. All right, stick around. I have dirty laundry coming your way, and you don't even have to wash it, which is nice. Inside Classic Rock A to Z here on The Mountain.
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That's a deep cut as we do Classic Rock A to Z on the letter D. Disco Strangler from the Eagles. I'm Jess. I've got plenty more D's coming up, including Dixie Chicken right now from Little Feet.

0: 105.9 The Mountain, Asheville's Classic Rock with Steely Dan and Do It Again. We're on the letter D as we do Classic Rock A to Z all weekend long. Coming up on Monday, Rizzo and Jeff are back. They're hooking you up with Motley Crue tickets. They're coming to Treleon Amphitheater along with Extreme and Tesla for the Return of the Carnival of Sins tour. 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

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That's Do Ya from Electric Light Orchestra. 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On this day in 75, this guy played the first of two nights in California, where the recordings were used as part of his number one double album, Frampton Comes Alive. 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

105.9 The Mountain, Asheville's classic rock on the letter D with Dr. Feelgood, Motley Crue. Don't forget, you can win tickets for them with Rizzo and Jeff Monday morning. We're doing A to Z style, all the songs in our library in alphabetical order by title. Here's Dr. My Eyes from Jackson Browne.

0: 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Chicago. And if you were looking for some fun things going on tonight, free on-field movie night at Home Trust Park with the Asheville Tourists. The movie's going to be Lilo and Stitch. That's going to be a fun one. Bunch of other things going on in the 828 as well. 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

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We've got some Leonard Skinner coming up. Right now, Van Morrison with Domino.

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Leonard Skinner playing with Foreigner. They are coming to Treliant Amphitheater, and that is coming on July 24th.

0: 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We're on the letter D. I'm Jess, and we need your vote. 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
2: That's odd about this lady, because my mom-in-law, her name was Doris. Okay,
3: oh,
2: her
3: no.
2: name was Doris. Mm-hmm. Yeah, okay. And I would have been perfectly fine with the government taking that on. That would have been
4: fine. You want your mother-in-law?

0: while sitting on an IED?
1: Yeah.
0: Okay.
1: Yeah, that would have been just wonderful, okay? So okay. It's been something. But anyway, besides that, you know, let's go to Goose, sir. Hey, Goose, hope you're feeling all right, buddy. But anyway, Goose is right. My daughter got accepted, the youngest, and got accepted in the University of Tennessee, Knoxville. We took her over yonder to Tennessee, to Oak Ridge, and me and the Queen had to wait out by the gate. They took her in and took her to the body farm over there.
2: What?
1: So it takes some pretty good credentials to get in the body farm. You know, you just can't walk in because it's...

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0: 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We're doing Classic Rock A to Z on the letter D with Don't Go Away Mad. And of course, Rizzo and Jeff got chance all next week for you to win tickets to go see the crew. 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

105.9 The Mountain, Asheville's classic rock, A to Z on the letter D with Don't Know What You Got Till It's Gone, some Cinderella. Also some rock history. On this day in 1970, these guys started a two-week run at number one on the U.S. singles chart with A Long and Winding Road. Here they are at the letter D with Don't Let Me Down. It's the Beatles.

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Hope you're having a great weekend and enjoying Classic Rock A to Z on the letter D with Don't Look Back. Here's Boston.

0: have an amazing contest. And if you love to rock, you are going to love it. Make sure you're listening to Rizzo and Jeff in the morning. They are going to give you all the details on how you could win some pretty cool tickets. That's all I'm allowed to say. Coming up next, we've got Classic Rock A to Z. We'll have Fleetwood Mac with Don't Stop next.
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Don't Tell Me You Love Me from Night Ranger as we roll through the D's. And don't you forget about me. Here's Simple Minds.

0: 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That is the Rolling Stones with do-do-do-do-do-do, you know how it do. Right now, we've got your rock history. On this day in 1969, Mick Taylor replaced Brian Jones in the Stones. This day in 1983, Stevie Ray Vaughan and Double Trouble released their debut album, Texas Flood. And this day in 2000, Bon Jovi released their seventh album, Crush. It included It's My Life and Thank You for Loving Me.
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2: What am I getting from Goose? 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

105.9 The Mountain, Asheville's Classic Rock with Gary Wright and Dreamweaver as we do all the songs A to Z. If you guess we're on the letter D, you're correct. Here's Dreamboat Annie from Heart.

0: 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That's Dreamer from Supertramp. I'm Jess, and we've got Live in Concert coming up tomorrow night starting at 8 o'clock. 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

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Oh, that woman made a fool out of me.

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0: It's 105.9 The Mountain with the Allman Brothers Band. And One Way Out, going back to live at Fillmore East. I'm Gibson, and welcome to Southern Fried Saturday Night. We heard from ZZ Top before that. It's Only Love is on their 1976 release, Tejas, celebrating 50 years of that album. And Frank Beard, celebrating 77 years on the planet. With his birthday this past Thursday, happy birthday to Frank Beard of ZZ Top. We heard Skynyrd in there too, T for Texas. Excellent live cut from One More from the Road. Also celebrating 50 years, recorded in July of 1976 at the Fox Theater in Atlanta, Georgia. Thanks for choosing The Mountain to be a part of your Southern Fried Saturday Night. Don't go anywhere. Coming up next, more great Southern rock. ARS and the Black Crowes, next on The Mountain.
1: 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Now this week, epic

0: and cheese omelet, and oh, they got a BLT and fries now.
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105.9 The Mountain with Atlanta Rhythm Section from the album of the same name, Champagne Jam. I'm Gibson, and welcome back to Southern Fried Saturday Night. We heard from the Black Crowes before that. Back in 2022, they released an EP called 1972, and it contains six covers of songs released in that year. We heard their take on Rocks Off, the classic Stones tune. You want to check out 1972. If you haven't already, all the songs are killer. They cover some Rod Stewart, David Bowie, and even Little Feat. Definitely worth checking out. We got more Southern Rock on the way here on 105.9 The Mountain as our Southern Fried Saturday Night rolls on. Johnny Winter coming up and Stevie Ray Vaughan. But right now we're going back to the debut release from Molly Hatchet. Came out on September 1st, 1978, self-titled affair. This is the lead-off track. Here's Bounty Hunter.

0: It's 105.9 The Mountain with Johnny Winter's Unseen Eye. Going back to 1985's Serious Business. I'm Gibson, and welcome back to Southern Fried Saturday Night here on The Mountain. Stevie Ray Vaughan from The Sky Is Crying. Before that, with Little Wing, and we heard from Molly Hatchet as well. Bounty Hunter is the leadoff track on their debut album, released back in 78. Thanks for choosing The Mountain to be a part of your Southern Fried Saturday Night. Grateful to be in each week from 6 to 7, playing the best Southern rock here on The Mountain. And we've got more coming up next. Don't go anywhere. Steve Earle on the way.
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1: There's a brand of rock and roll fueled by headbanging, caffeine, adrenaline, and maybe a shot or two, generally delivered at ear-splitting decibels, closed in something so tight you can tell what they're packing, and sporting an entire can's worth of Aquanet. The hair is big, the music is loud, and it's known the world over as old school, heavy, freaking metal. I'm Dee Snider, and coming your way are killer cuts from Kiss, UFO, Skid Row, and tons more, including a huge load of your requests. Do I know how to rock your ass over what? The correct answer is, yes, sir! It's time to get in, sit down, shut up, and start banging! This is the House of Hair! So let's get things underway with a man who went to Washington to fight for your right to listen to censor-free music, John Denver. All right, I'm not going to play John Denver, but he did join me along with Frank Zappa all

0: those years ago to argue on your behalf, and he was a hell of a good guy. But right now, the House of Hair is kicking off with Twisted Freaking Sister. You're along for the ride with me on the House of Hair. Sing it, me!
1: I wanna rock!

a hell of a pair. Yes, I'm talking to you, ma'am. That was Axe helping me host your weekly rock and roll party right here on the HOH. So, I love it when you tell me what you want to hear. Your requests are a huge part of this show, and it makes my producer's job a lot easier. Slacker! This request comes from Ava Burke in Webster, South Dakota. Young Ava listens on Power 106.3. Here are her words. Dee, I love listening to your show every weekend. Unlike most 13-year-olds, I am a huge fan of everything metal. I especially love the ballads. That's why it would make my day if you could play Road to Nowhere by the Prince of Darkness. Thanks so much, Dee. You are literally the best. P.S. If you choose to play my song, please play it before 10:30 because that's my bedtime. Okay, doing my due diligence, I looked up the time when the HOH is played in Ava's area. Oh, who am I kidding? I had my show writer look it up, and it is currently well before her bedtime. And by the way, Ava's mom and dad, how about letting her stay up past her bedtime once a week so she can hear my entire show? Come on! All right, as far as ballads go, this one rocks a bit harder than most. Please enjoy Road to Nowhere by Ozzy Osbourne, extra loud, on the House of Hair.

0: GNR folks on the house on a regular basis. This is the Snyder and HOH may only be on the air once a week, but housefaironline.com is on 24/7. Drop by to make a request and buy a newly designed house t-shirt. All right, I'm back in a few. One more thing, check out this message from me before you hit the head.
1: It's the House of Hair.
0: Hey, everybody, it's me, Dee Snyder, host of the HOH. So how many times have you said, if there was only a way I could get Dee Snyder to record a personalized video message for a friend, family member, or coworker? Survey says never. But now that I've used my mind powers to plant the idea in your brain, let me tell you about Cameo. Cameo is a free app that allows celebrities to make personalized video messages. All you got to do is book the Cameo video, tell me some basic info on who and what the message is for, and voila, your favorite Rockstar Air personality, that would be moi, will record a message that will delight whomever you give it to. I've done birthdays, anniversaries, proposals, congratulations, award presentations, get well soon, graduations, motivational messages, and more. People absolutely

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5: The House of Hair, go loud or go home. I'm Dee Snider with yet another cool metal tune for you. How cool is it, Dee? Way cool, Junior. Now assume the position and be ready to bang right after the 20-second intro. Here are my house people. It's the House of Hair.

0: With a PhD in all things metal, I'm your honorary doctor of headbanging, Dee Snider. And that was Motley Crue with Dr. Feelgood. Nice. Now, before that was Skid Row and Rat. All right, I need to take a quick crap. I mean, break. But keep your grimy hands off that dial. The House of Hair will be right back with my request of the week. And it's a good one. Stick around.
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11: Body slamming you into the closest wall, then stealing your eyeliner. This is the House of Hair. Ain't life grand? This is Dee Snider, and I'm jumping right back into this hot mess with my official request of the week. This week's fame and glory goes to TJ and Nola, who listens to Bayou 95.7, The Rock of New Orleans. I love that station. So why this song? Here's what TJ had to say. Dee, I want to hear this because we should honor Ronnie James Dio for all the great metal he produced for the world. TJ, you are correct, sir. We should, and I do honor Ronnie on a regular basis. In fact, I'd say that no one on the radio honors him more than the House of Hair and I do. So let's get to it with Heaven and Hell by Black Sabbath here on the House of Hair Bangers. Tight

0: dance with Aerosmith and Sabbath. This is the House of Hair. I'm Decider, and 1 hour is down, but not to worry. I'm going to do it all over again. So do whatever it is you do when I take a commercial break. I don't want to know, because another full hour of the house is coming your way in just a few.
1: The house.
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0: Whipping it out and laying down the metal. This is the House of Hair. I'm Dee Snider, and you've just been snared in my sticky hairsprayed web of the old school stuff. Coming at you this hour are Quiet Riot, Dokken, Motorhead, and more. But first, I'm going to kick this mofo off with my third degree. Here's how it goes. I play three in a row, and you figure out why I choose them. And I'm going easy on you this week. Anyone who's ever been in a relationship will get this one. Was that a hint? I hate hints! All right, do me proud and post your guess on the House Facebook page. This third degree starts out right now with Shotgun Messiah. It's the House of Hair, people! Crank it